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George horses dream of places wide and free. Henry Banjo and me droving with Clancy down the Cooper long ago, and we crossed the mighty Lachlan when it's shearing time. You know, we pushed that foaming team 1,000 miles for Cobb and Co. Henry Banjo and me. And when Darcy rode that mule, we laughed until we cried. 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And with the man from Snowy River, down the mountains we did ride. Henry Banjo and me.

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Just Henry, banjo and me.

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3: 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Unbelievably, when it came to a vote, no Labor or One Nation MPs supported it, and hardly any Liberals or Nationals either. 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

0: warning remains in place for a large part of southern Western Australia. Conditions are expected to intensify by late this afternoon, with locally destructive wind gusts up to 125 kilometres an hour forecast for areas in a line from Launceston to Albany, including Perth. Meanwhile, in South Australia, the State Emergency Service there says people need to take care along the state's coast, with strong winds, heavy rain and high seas expected. The United States Secretary of Defence says his country is still committed to supplying Australia with nuclear submarines on time. It's been announced Australia will buy three second-hand Virginia-class submarines from the US instead of a mix of old and new, as originally agreed under the AUKUS pact. Pete Hegseth says the US will still meet its commitments.
1: It's mutually beneficial. Those subs, obviously, in the hands of Australia are important for your defence, but they also add to the combined defence of what we would need to do, heaven forbid there were a contingency.
0: Pauline Hanson says she's thinking about running for a lower house seat. One Nation continues to outpoll the coalition. Speaking to Sky, Senator Hanson says she wouldn't rule herself out, but it will be a strategic decision.
2: It is in the mix, but I'm not making a decision now, and I'm not going to tell anyone what I'm doing at this moment because I haven't clearly made up my mind. It will be a discussion that I will have with the team around me, with my other members of parliament.
0: Health officials say they've identified a suspected Ebola case in Brazil. If confirmed, it would be the first case outside Africa since the latest outbreak began in the Democratic Republic of Congo. The BBC's Rory Gallimore reports.
3: The Brazilian authorities say this suspected Ebola case is a man in his 30s. He has recently returned from a trip to the DRC and is now being kept in isolation at a specialist hospital in Sao Paulo state. Tests are being carried out to confirm the exact nature of his illness, but this could mark an escalation in this outbreak. Until now, the vast majority of infections have been registered in the east of the DRC, with a handful across the border in Uganda. There have been more than 240 deaths so far. The medical charity MSF has described the situation as deeply alarming, but health workers have successfully contained many Ebola outbreaks in the past.
0: Tomorrow marks the first day of winter, and it's a reminder to check your smoke detectors. Captain Paul Durin from Fire and Rescue New South Wales says installing or checking smoke alarms and having a fire escape plan are crucial steps, especially when we're regularly adding fire risks to the home.
4: We've got so many more devices we're charging in our homes today. We've got so many more lithium battery devices like mobile phones, iPads, laptops, battery power tools, e-bikes and e-scooters. And that just increases the risk of a fire in your house.
0: A Kanye West concert in Italy has been cancelled because of concerns over public order and safety. West, now known as Ye, was due to perform at a festival in the city of Reggio Emilia in July. The city's prefect stopped the gig after the local Jewish community expressed concern over previous anti-Semitic remarks made by West. To sport, and in the NRL, Sydney coach Trent Robinson has slammed his side after an 18-4 loss to the Melbourne Storm. He says the Roosters players need to put in more effort.
5: Really

0: or real lack of respect for the harder parts of the game, lack of respect for the ball and how you should play the game. And so we get the result we deserve.
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4: And a forecast for the rest of Sunday: partly cloudy, high chance of showers in the west, medium chance elsewhere, winds westerly 20 to 30 k's, overnight temperatures falling between 5 and 9, with daytime temperatures reaching between 9 and 15. And for Monday, partly cloudy, chance of morning fog in the west, minimum chance of showers, most likely at night, and winds west to south 50, 15 to 25 k's, turning northwesterly in the afternoon. Overnight temperatures falling between 2 and 5, with daytime temperatures reaching between 10 and 16. Today, partly cloudy in Cairns and Rolleston, 14, Mudgee, shower or 2, 15, Bathurst, shower or 2, 12, Lithgow, partly cloudy, 11, Katoomba, partly cloudy, 11, Orange, showers, 9, and Dubbo, shower or 2. And Shana couldn't make it this afternoon, so you'll have to, we'll have Max on again, so good choice of music there for where we get going.
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I wonder if you're lonesome tonight. You know, someone said the world's a stage and each must play a part. 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Now the stage is bare, and I'm standing there with emptiness all around. And if he won't come back to me, then they can bring the curtain down.

degrees at the moment. For tomorrow, the 1st of June, already the first day of winter, partly cloudy, some morning fog, medium chance of showers in the south, and 16 degrees, the maximum for tomorrow. For Tuesday, the 2nd of June, cloudy with a very high chance of showers, and winds up to 20 to 35 kilometres an hour and 16 degrees. And for Wednesday, cloudy with a high chance of showers. Winds northwesterly up to 30 kilometres an hour and 16 degrees. Let's kick off with our theme, Bill Frisell and Sitting on Top of the World.

0: Welcome back, Terry.
1: It's a nice theme, isn't it?
0: It's a great theme. Sets the scene. Bill Frisell sitting on top of the world. And that's what we do here every Sunday, aren't we?
1: That's right. That's right.
0: Another great mix of music you've selected for this week. What's
1: the theme. We're working with the theme today. And the theme is...
0: The moon.
1: The moon, that's right. Yeah. How could I forget that?
0: You were just testing us out.
1: Yeah. I've done the moon program in the past, but it was a long ago past. Mm. This time it's a bit more current, and I'm also responding to a habit of mine is to bring in everything for the program, like the kitchen sink, the bathtub, the fender of the cold car, and bring it all in. But,
0: at least we don't run out.
1: After a talk with my co-host, I had to strip back a bit, and I'm wondering if we've got enough material.
0: Oh, we'll have plenty.
1: Yeah, so there you go. That's my confession about...
0: You don't need to confess on this program, brother.
1: Yeah.
0: So we always enjoy Terry's mix. He selects a lot of great music during the week, and then we put it all together... on a Sunday afternoon, every Sunday afternoon, 3 till 6 p.m. from the mud to the stars on your station, KRRFM. First up, Terry, you've got Les Paul and Mary Ford, two great guitarists. Les Paul, the inventor of pretty much the electric guitar in many ways, isn't he? Wasn't he?
1: Yeah.
0: Him and Leo Fender. And the first one that we're going to play for you is they're doing How High the Moon. Here we go, Les Paul and Mary Ford, with today's theme, the moon.

0: Some mighty fine playing there from Les Ford and Les Paul and Mary Ford. How High the Moon. Beautiful playing, Terry.
1: It's a case of not an artist not just bringing him or herself forward. It's actually the artist bringing a new genre into being.
0: It's almost like a jazzy country sort of feel to it.
1: I'm thinking Western swing too.
0: Swing, that's right.
1: They've got all the ingredients there to create a new genre, and that's what they have mightily done.
0: Absolutely. Next up, Terry, you've selected Dinah Washington and Destination Moon.
1: It's a corker. It's a lovely song, and it's got razzmatazz in it.
0: Very fitting title, seeing as today's program is themed the moon. So here we go.
1: And that's a song that was written, that was made before Apollo 11 landed its feet on
0: 69.
1: So it's interesting. The other program I've done of this, I had the transcripts of the conversations between the astronauts and Houston. And gave me a personal insight into
0: what went on.
1: Huh? Yeah.
0: Pretty extraordinary. We've got a bit of a soundbite of the moon landing during the program, actually. Mm. So here we go, Dinah Washington and Destination Moon.

destination moon. We'll go up, up, up, up. Straight to the moon we two.

0: How was that, Pete? How was that for you?
1: Swinging like a gate.
0: Yeah.
1: In that moon mobile.
0: And space
1: mobile. Yeah. That was Dinah Washington and Destination Moon. Great stuff. Next up, Terry, you've selected one of our all-time faves, Neil Young, with Harvest Moon.
0: There.
1: A big change of pace is Neil Young.

0: A beautiful song from Neil Young, and Harvest Moon, the title track from that fabulous album he did with the lovely Nicolette Larson, helping him out on the backing vocals there too. We better do a couple of sponsors, Terry.
1: Yeah.
0: And a big shout out to all of our loyal listeners tuned in. We're getting texts and WhatsApp messages from all over the globe. It's wonderful. Thanks, everybody, for listening. Bettina over there in Germany, and our local listeners, Gay down in Victoria, and Jeffrey, and Neil, and
1: the Marlin in the river.
0: Different Jeffrey. But, yes, the Marlin in the Rolleston River are biting, I'm told, Terry.
1: Right.
0: I saw a photo the other day just to prove it.
1: So it must be true, then.
0: Must be true. I saw it on the internet. Must be true. 16 minutes after 3 o'clock.
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0: So next up, Terry, we've got Cajun Moon, the J.J. Cale song, but done by Herbie Mann.
1: Herbie Mann and Sissy Houston.
0: Oh.
1: Sissy Houston is Whitney Houston's mother.
0: Oh, really?
1: Yeah.
0: Well, there you go.
1: It's a lovely album. This is a Herbie Mann album. And I think it's...
0: Surprises, I think it's called.
1: Surprises, yeah. And I think it's 1974.
0: Okay.
1: When it came out. But I had a red letter day that day. I bought that, and I bought Leo Kottke, the Greenhouse, on the same day.
0: The master of the 12-string guitar, wasn't he? Leo Kottke.
1: Nice. So I bought them from Toad Records. They're in the Town Hall at Sydney.
0: Sydney Town Hall?
1: Yeah, Sydney Town Hall Railway.
0: At the station there, yeah. Oh, nice, good memories.
1: The records were sent up, packaged. Photocopy of the check or something was... There's an invoice. It's just...
0: you had them sent here. You didn't go there.
1: They're sent to me where I was living at the time, which was Musselbrook.
0: Yeah, wow.
1: But you could just sort of see the difference in packaging and the values associated with it.
0: Mm.
1: I really felt that these records were given great treatment by the... By the shop,
0: yeah.
1: When you look at the unboxing and things like that that go on these days, it's
0: a different, yeah,
1: different order of thinking.
0: That's right. Oh, that's a good memory, Terry. Thanks for sharing that with us. So here we go, Herbie Mann doing Cajun Moon.

0: Hi, very nice. Sissy Houston there with Herbie Mann doing the Jazz Jack House on Cajun Moon. And Terry tells us Whitney Houston's mum is Sissy Houston. And we just had a message from Neil Mack, who remembers buying records at Toad Records in the Town Hall arcade there too. And Neil does a terrific jazz program on a Thursday morning, straight after me at 9. So tune in to Neil's show on a Thursday. I'm sure you'll enjoy it.
1: Yeah, I'd like to let you know, Neil, that there's a
2: jazz
1: few records.
2: Jazz can take on many forms. The blues of Bessie Smith and Leadbelly. The big band sounds of Glenn Miller or Dave Brubeck. The instrumentals of Miles Davis or John Coltrane. The vocals of Louis, Ella and Frank. And the Australian sounds of Don Burrows and James Morrison. 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

0: Tune in every Tuesday morning for Marie's Brekkie Show from 7 to 9 a.m. and every second Tuesday afternoon from 3 to 6 p.m. for a great mix of music, both new and old. Come on, take a chance on me.
1: And all going well, Marie will be back on Tuesday and we look forward to hearing her again on the radio. Now, Terry, you were saying something just before.
2: Freeform radio.
1: And before that, okay. Something about Neil's show, was it?
2: Oh, yeah. I've got a few records put aside for him.
1: Oh, there you go.
2: Jazz. No. Yeah, so I've just got to tie up our meeting point.
1: He's waiting with bated breath. I can hear him starting to breathe a bit more quickly. Now, what was the other thing you said about freeform radio?
2: Yeah, this is what we're doing. The Theme Time Radio Hour is a one-hour format hosted by Bob Dylan. But each episode has a free-form mix, and the content is determined by the presenter rather than a formal...
1: Like a format.
2: Format, yeah.
1: Sometimes I feel like it's free-falling radio, Terry, but that's cool.
2: Yeah.
1: We have a lot of fun, don't we?
2: Have our moments. Whee!
1: Terry looks at me like across the desk, across his mic with those rabbit in the headlights eyes, and I think, where are we going? So next up, Terry, you've selected the Neville Brothers and Yellow Moon.
2: Oh, yeah. Do you know it?
1: I don't know this one, no.
2: Oh, yeah, it's a memorable vibe.
1: Well, here we go with that memorable vibe of Neville Brothers and Yellow Moon.

0: That was the Neville Brothers there and Yellow Moon. Continuing our theme for this afternoon on the moon. Next up, Terry, you've got Peter Rowan and Howling at the Moon.
1: Yeah, there's a lot of things you can do with the moon.
0: There is.
1: Yeah. Find your way through the countryside.
0: Bathe in the moonlight.
1: Bathe in the moonlight. In a bath full of acid milk.
0: K-double-R, you never know what you'll get. Or you can howl at the moon, which is the normal thing to do.
1: What Peter Rowan's doing.
0: Here he goes, Peter Rowan.

0: Howling at the Moon. That was great. And Peter Rowan was the artist.
1: Alden in the Way was a band that he inhabited in the early 70s.
0: What was their name?
1: Old and In the Way.
0: Old and In the Way.
1: Jerry Garcia was a member of that elite group.
0: League.
1: Peter Rowan was looked at by the more experienced dudes as the breath of new bluegrass.
0: Mm.
1: He's got quite a lot of albums out, but he's a lively character in terms of his making of music and breaking the rules.
0: Mm. That was terrific. We better go to a break and we'll be back with Nico Case and I Wish I Was the Moon.
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0: the lovely Nico Case, and I Wish I Was the Moon. Next up, Terry, we've got that fabulous track from the Waterboys and The Whole of the Moon. I saw the crescent, you saw the whole of the moon. It's a great line, isn't it?
1: It is. Yeah. It's political too.
0: Terrific song. Here we go, the Waterboys and the Whole of the Moon.

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0: That was Anne McCune and Uncanny Moon.
1: She's a Brisbane-based blues player.
0: You've got a little snippet of the moon landing next.
1: It's on that. Yeah, I hope it's on that CD.
0: Yeah. Well, it says here it is. Let's
1: check.
0: Jump
1: it out.
0: Into the rocket ship and find out.
1: Yeah.
0: Into the space mobile.
1: In the space mobile.
0: I remember watching the moon landing on the telly in, was it July, June, August?
1: July.
0: 1969?
1: Yeah.
0: God, it's like yesterday. And there's still people that say it didn't happen. Yeah. I saw it on a grainy black and white TV that the TV teacher wheeled into the room, so it must have happened. Here we go. Let's see how this sounds.
2: Altitude, velocity, light. In and out, down. 220 feet. Altitude, velocity, 15 forward. 11 forward, coming down nicely, 200 feet, 4.5 down, 5.5 down. Within 60, 6.5 down, 5.5 down. 9 forward. Good. Within 20 feet. 100 feet, 3.5 down, 9 forward. 5%. On any bike? 375 feet. That is looking good. Down a half. Look forward. 60 seconds. Lights on. Down 2.5. Forward. Forward. 30 feet. Down 2.5. Picking up some dust. 3 feet, 2.5 down. Straight shadow. 4 forward. 4 forward, drifting to the right a little. 1.5.
3: 30 seconds.
2: Forward, just. Right. Contact light. Okay, engine stop. Houston, Tranquility Base here. The Eagle has landed.
3: Roger, Tranquility. We copy you on the ground. You got a bunch of guys about to turn blue. We're breathing again. Thanks a lot.

0: who had that huge hit with La Bamba and Kiko and the Lavender Moon from the album of the same name. Kiko. That was good, Terry, wasn't it? Yeah, I don't know that one at all.
1: We were trying to pigeonhole that track for argument's sake. And I was thinking ethnic.
0: Tex-Mex.
1: Jazz.
0: All rolled into one.
1: Yeah, maybe a bit of country thrown in. And that's the tricky thing with listening and genres. Genre is a kitchen table word now.
0: And we genre hop all over the place, don't we?
1: Yeah.
0: So we better do a weather update. Terry, it's just gone 4 o'clock, 2 minutes after 4, partly cloudy for the rest of today, and it's just 13 degrees in Candos right now. For tomorrow, partly cloudy, the 1st of June, the 1st of winter. Some morning fog and 16 degrees. Medium chance of showers. For Tuesday, cloudy with a very high chance of showers and 16 degrees. And for Wednesday, cloudy with a high chance of showers and 16 degrees.
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0: That was Moonshine Freeze, the name of the song from the band. This is The Kit.
1: It's a nice track.
0: Nice one, yeah.
1: Contemporary. And
0: next up, Terry, you selected for us Mike Nesmith and your First National Band.
1: Yeah.
0: Ex-Monkey, one of the Monkees, and did some great songs after he left the Monkees as well, as in the Monkees, of course.
1: First National
0: Band. Yeah. Here we go with Silver Moon.

0: I always liked that song from when I heard it first on the radio when it came out. Mike Nesmith and the First National Band and Silver Moon.
1: What was it you liked about it, Pat?
0: I love the intro. It's just a catchy tune, isn't it? Mm. You know, the moon's in there, so that captures your imagination as a kid too, I think, as an adult. Just a great tune.
1: The moon's a powerful thing, isn't it, in terms of our appreciation of symbols and the unconscious, you know.
0: Look what it does to the tides, pulls the whole tides in, the ocean up again, meters. And definitely a powerful thing. So next up, Terry, you've picked My Moon, My Man from a band called Feist.
1: Feist, I think she's a Canadian girl. And this is a nice My Moon, My Man.
0: Let's have a listen.
1: Yeah.
0: My Moon, My Man.

0: just waiting for her to run out the door. That was Feist, yeah, with My Moon, My Man. Good one, Terry. Not heard that one there.
1: Yeah.
0: We'll be back in just a moment, straight after these messages.
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0: Next up, Terry selected a song I played on when I filled in for Marie on Tuesday. I did a few Moon songs. And one of them was this, and Terry's also selected it too. It's Echo and the Bunnymen, great 80s band from the album Ocean Rain, and the song is The Killing Moon.

0: Such a good song from Echo and the Bunnymen from their Ocean Rain album and The Killing Moon. In case you have just joined us, you're listening to From the Mud to the Stars, Terry and Pete on a Sunday arvo on your station KRRFM. With the theme this afternoon Terry has selected is songs about the moon.
1: Mm.
0: It's a good mix, Terry.
1: Yeah, it makes for a great mix.
0: Yeah.
1: We've got old-timey stuff and modern and everything in between.
0: Old-timey, new-timey and everything in between. Well, straight after these messages, we're going to hear Red Moon Ray from Victoriana Gay coming up straight after this.
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0: What a ripper, Terry. That was Victoriana Gay and Red Moon Array.
1: They cranked it up, didn't they?
0: I don't know that one at all. Yeah, that's great. Do you know much about her?
1: No. It's, that
0: well, that's no good to us.
1: That comes from that category of sampler tracks music magazines, which sort of can direct your reading a little bit.
0: Yeah. Oh, that's terrific. Victoriana Ray. Gay. Victoriana Gay. G-A-Y-E. And Red Moon Ray, the name of the song. Next up is a slight different turn in the road, Terry. Tiny Tim.
1: Yeah.
0: He's sort of unfortunately only known for Tiptoe Through the Tulips, but he was a great lover of those great old classic songs, wasn't he? And this is Shine on Harvest Moon.
1: His legacy goes back to Stephen Foster, a balladeer and writer in the late part of the 19th century.
0: Yeah, yeah. No, he delved right back into the old song archives, didn't he? And here we go, Tiny Tim and Shine on Harvest Moon.
2: The night was mighty dark.

harvest moon up in the sky. I ain't had no loving since January, February, June.

0: Oh, Terry brings a tear to your eye, mate, doesn't he?
1: Yeah. Oh, Tim.
0: The wonderful Tiny Tim and Shine On Harvest Moon.
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0: The wonderful Harry Nilsson from his album Nilsson Schmilsson. And
1: what did you like about that track, Pete?
0: It's whimsical.
1: Good.
0: But it takes you to another place, doesn't it?
1: Yeah. Well, I'm glad you used the word whimsical.
0: I'm a bit whimsical sometimes, Terry.
1: Yeah.
0: That was the Moonbeam song. The Moonbeam song. Whimsical Terry and Pete on From the Under the Stars. Next up, we've got Norah Jones. Shoot the Moon.
1: Yeah.
0: It's a harsh, harsh treatment for the poor old moon, isn't it?
1: Yeah, that's right.
0: Ravi Shankar's daughter, yeah. Norah Jones, isn't she?
1: Yeah.
0: Here we go. Norah Jones and Shoot the Moon.

0: Nice one. That was Norah Jones and Shoot the Moon.
1: The last three tracks have been crackers, haven't
0: they? Yeah, great.
1: Norah Jones and...
0: I think all the ones you've selected this hour have been crackers, yeah. Terry. Next up we've got Milk of the Moon from Greg Brown.
1: Mm.
0: Here we go. Actually, I'll play a couple of sponsors and then we'll come back with Greg Brown.
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I saw the future slip away. Time is just a whore. 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I can only dance when I dance with you.

0: That was excellent, Terry. I didn't know that one at all. Greg Brown and Milk of the Moon.
1: Yeah.
0: Yeah, there
1: it's
0: you go.
1: It's a beauty, isn't it?
0: That's really good.
1: Put up your hand out there if you've heard of Greg Brown.
0: We've heard him now.
1: Yeah.
0: Album of the same title, Milk of the Moon by Greg Brown. Next up, Terry, you've selected Katie Lang, the lovely Katie Lang, Canadian singer.
1: An easy choice.
0: And Sugar Moon.

0: lovely Katie Lang and Sugar Moon. Next up, Terry, you've got one for us by the Cowboy Junkies. Mm. Blue Moon Revisited.
1: Yeah.
0: And it says Song for Elvis in brackets.
1: Yeah.
0: Know much about these guys?
1: I don't know. They're from Canada.
0: Canada, yeah.
1: They play what you might call a lo-fi. So it's not hi-fi.
0: Yeah.
1: It's lo-fi. So it's stripped back into...
0: just the basics, huh?
1: The yeah. basics. Knowing that they can add on stuff and blend stuff into it because they're good musos.
0: Very good.
1: And there's a chance just to play with the basics.
0: I've only heard good things about them.
1: Yeah.
0: The Cowboy Junkies here with Blue Moon Revisited.

0: what a beauty, Terry. That's great.
1: Lovely, lovely, lovely.
0: Very
1: lovely.
0: Nice. Very stripped back, very pared back. And the Cowboy Junkies doing Blue Moon Revisited. And in brackets, Song for Elvis. It's nearly 5 o'clock. We've only got an hour to go. We've got so many great moon songs to play before we finish at six. Next up, Terry, the wonderful Jimmy Webb, one of the all-time great songwriters.
1: The moon is a harsh mistress.
0: And he does this from his excellent album, 10 Easy Pieces, where he sings just him and a piano mostly and maybe a guitar. All of those wonderful songs that he wrote, like Galveston and Wichita Lineman and MacArthur Park, The Highwayman.
1: Someone left that cake out in the rain.
0: They did, yeah. You reckon they would have put it in a box or something?
1: Yeah.
0: But here's one that he's doing, and it is The Moon is a Harsh Mistress. Jimmy Webb.
1: It was a wonderful title.
0: It's a great title.
1: Yeah.
0: Conjures up all sorts of imagery.

0: Gee, Pete, what magic. Was I on when I put that together?
1: Oh, well, it's a magic song. It's a great album too. Jimmy Webb is such a good songwriter, you know, and even Bob Dylan, I think, has been quoted as saying that Wichita Lyman is one of the all-time great songs written by Jimmy Webb.
0: Yeah.
1: He's amazing, and he's a great singer too. That's an excellent album, 10 Easy Pieces,
0: that's so
1: where he just strips the songs right back, all those big hits that Glen Campbell had of his tunes, and he does a really nice job on them. We had better do a weather update, Terry. 3 minutes after five, and the time is ticking, mostly clear for the rest of today. The last day of May, the last day of autumn, and the chance of a thunderstorm in the north early this evening. It's a beautiful sunset out there. And for tomorrow, cloudy with very high chance of... Tomorrow, partly cloudy. Some morning fog, a medium chance of showers in the south and 15 degrees. For Tuesday, cloudy with a very high chance of showers and the chance of a thunderstorm in the north from the late morning. And winds up to 35 kilometres an hour. Temperatures only reaching 16 degrees on Tuesday. Wednesday, partly cloudy, a high chance of showers in the morning. Winds northwesterly up to 30 kilometres an hour and 16 degrees. For Thursday, cloudy with a high chance of showers in the afternoon and the evening. And winds westerly up to 35 kilometres an hour and 15 degrees. Back in a moment.
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That was the Pigram Brothers and Moonlight. Next up, we've got the Smoke Fairies and A Strange Moon Rising.

0: That was Smoke Fairies, the name of the band, and Strange Moon Rising, the name of the tune. Nice one, Terry.
1: Yeah. It's got grit and style.
0: That's a ripper. Yeah. Next up, Alison Mora. Not Moye, but Alison Mora and Moonshiner. And I don't know this one at all. Terry, you picked some beaut tunes this afternoon. Thanks very much.
1: A pleasure.
0: Here we go, Alison Mora and Moonshiner.

0: That was Alison Moore, M-O-O-R-E-R, and Moonshiner. Very nice. Next up, after these messages, we've got a Bob Dylan tune.
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3: It's one of our old favourites.

0: And that was, of course, Bob Dylan and Copper Kettle. And with the recipe for making moonshine, Terry, I guess, isn't it? There's the moon connection there from another self-portrait, Bob Dylan.
1: Yeah, it was originally released on the first self-portrait, but it's an album that was sort of spoiled by a lot of coatings laid down.
0: Overdubs and
1: things. Overdubs and that. And it was a, people saw it as Dylan just trying to get out of a contractual arrangement by providing something that wasn't wanted. But I think with the stripping back of all those veneers, and you just get to hear the songs as they were originally intended.
0: Mm.
1: No, you've got something nice. Special.
0: Very nice. Next up, you've picked Tom Waits from his live album, Glitter and Doom, and I'll Shoot the Moon.
1: Yeah.
0: Here we go, Tom Waits. Yeah. We did a special on Tom Waits a few months ago now.
1: Yeah, that was good.
0: That was great. And here we go with Tom Waits live, I'll Shoot the Moon.

0: extraordinary. It goes from that sort of gentle, tender to really rough and gruff.
1: Yeah, like there's a werewolf under the bed.
0: Yeah, exactly right. Tom Waits there, and I'll Shoot the Moon.
1: Marvellous.
0: Now, Terry, a very important part of our program
1: is our
0: sponsorships, yeah. And I'm happy to report that our overseas listeners, who are big fans of our sponsorship program, as well as the music that we play, were hoping that they didn't miss out on today's episode. IGA sponsorships.
1: Things like moving house and cleaning up old habitat and that a small fry compared to...
0: It's hard work. It's hard work.
1: Small fry compared to the need for good recipes. And
0: indeed. So without further ado, ladies and gentlemen, boys and girls... 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It's 5:30. 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Back in just a moment.
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0: Nice one, Terry. Paul Weller.
1: It's a fine track, isn't it?
0: Really good. From his album Wildwood, Moon on Your Pajamas.
1: That's right.
0: What a great title.
1: Yeah, so you get this image either of a childhood in pajamas or a loved one, and the sort of affection that goes with it.
0: Very nice. Next up, Terry, you've selected Emmylou Harris and Rodney Crowell and Old Yellow Moon.
1: We'll have to do that little quote from Rodney Crowell. Can you recall it? Listen, son.
0: Johnny Cash said to Rodney, who was being a bit of a dill when he visited, and who was he taking out? Was it Roseanne Cash at the time? And I think to Rodney, who was being a bit of a dill when he visited, and who was he taking out? Was it Roseanne Cash at the time? And I think, Terry, if my memory serves me well, and it doesn't, it was words to the effect of, I haven't known you long enough, son, to miss you when you're gone. Was it something like that?
1: Yeah.
0: But I think he smartened up after that, didn't he, Rodney Crowell?
1: Can you say it again? Just to close it.
0: I don't know if I can remember it.
1: I
0: haven't known you long enough, son, to miss you when you're gone. It's good, isn't it?
1: Here's one for you. Intelligence shone from him like soot on a moonless night.
0: Well, there's a moon theme in there too, isn't it? Say it again.
1: Intelligence shone from him like soot on a moonless night.
0: Sort of a backhanded compliment, isn't it? A backhanded compliment with an uppercut. Well, here we go. Emmylou Harris and Rodney Crowell and Old Yellow Moon.

0: Beautiful. Lovely,
1: beautiful. Old Yellow Moon from Emmylou Harris and Rodney Crowell. Very nice. Terry, we've got a sponsorship to play and we'll be back in just a moment with Tom Russell.
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3: When driving on gravel roads, your road holding is reduced and stopping takes a lot longer. You'll need 50% more space in which to stop. The first rule for driving on dirt or gravel is to slow down. 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And remember to drive smoothly. Your objective should be to use the accelerator carefully so the wheels of your car are always turning at the same rate as the road running beneath them. If you start sliding in a front-wheel drive car, ease off the accelerator to allow the front wheels to regain grip and keep them pointed where you want to go. In a rear drive car, lift off the accelerator pedal as smoothly as possible, steer where you want to go, then gently reapply the accelerator when the car has straightened out. Don't try to power out of the slide.
4: My father was a gambler. 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
1: The fabulous Tom Russell and Throwing Horseshoes at the Moon. 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

That was the Czars, C-Z-A-R-S, the name of the band. And to the tune Paint the Moon. Next up, Brian Eno with an ending, Ascent.

man's great secret is vagabond. 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

0: nice quiet one to go out on, Terry, isn't it? Jan Garbarek and the Moon Over Matsuminda.
1: Yeah.
0: He said he's from Georgia in Eastern Europe.
1: One of those Eastern Bloc countries. Yeah.
0: Well, we've had a great time this afternoon. Great mix you've selected for us again today, Terry, with the Moon. A whole lot of different music. Thank you so much.
1: We get it when all the different items come together into one.
0: That's right.
1: You know?
0: Well, we'll be back again with you next Sunday afternoon at 3 till 6 with Terry's From the Mud to the Stars program. Thanks for your company, listeners. We always have a great time on a Sunday, Arvo. I hope you do too, and thanks for tuning in. Thanks for this great selection again, Terry. Have a good week.
1: Yeah, I'd better play in a couple more shows.
0: Well, one at a time's good fishing.
1: Yeah, that's right.
0: Have a good week, Terry. Have a good week, listeners. We're going to finish up with Moon River from Louis Armstrong and his All Stars.
1: So there's a moon.
0: Good night, everybody.
1: Good night.
0: Thanks for your company.
1: Thank you.
0: Lots of love to you all.

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1: Catholic Church Mass times. First and second Sundays are held at St Dominic's in Candos. Third and fourth Sundays are held at St Malachi's in Ralston. And the fifth Sunday is held at St.

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0: The Raston Combined Pensioners and Superannuants meet at 11 a.m. at the Raston Club on the fourth Thursday of the month.
1: The Candos Raston Men's Shed is open every Wednesday and Thursday from 9 a.m. to 12 midday. The shed is situated next to the Candos Railway Station and new members are welcome.
0: The Candos Combined Pensioners and Superannuants meets at 2 p.m. on the second Thursday of each month at the Candos Return Services Community Club.
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4: Yeah, and the weather for the rest of today is for a mostly clear evening with the chance of a thunderstorm in the north early this evening. Winds will be west to southwesterly, 15 to 25 kilometres per hour. Tomorrow, the 1st of June, a partly cloudy day, the chance of morning fog in the west, a medium chance of showers in the south, slight chance elsewhere, winds west to southwesterly, 15 to 25 kilometres per hour, turning northwesterly in the afternoon. Overnight temperatures falling to between 2 and 5, with daytime temperatures reaching between 10 and 15. Tuesday, a cloudy day, a very high chance of showers, the chance of a thunderstorm in the north from late morning. Winds north to northwesterly, 25 to 35 kilometres per hour. Overnight temperatures falling to between 4 and 8, with daytime temperatures reaching between 10 and 16. Wednesday, a partly cloudy day, the high chance of showers most likely in the morning. The winds will be northwesterly, 20 to 30 kilometres per hour, turning westerly, 25 to 40 kilometres per hour during the morning. Overnight temperatures falling to between 7 and 11, with daytime temperatures reaching between 9 and 16. And Thursday, a cloudy day, high chance of showers most likely in the afternoon and evening. The winds will be westerly, 25 to 35 kilometres per hour. Overnight temperatures falling to between 5 and 9, with daytime temperatures reaching between 8 and 15. And that's the latest in the weather. 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
4: Yeah, I hope you've had a great weekend. It's been a very busy time for us at school. It's always busy, but we had some great things happening last week. We had Biggest Morning Tea on Wednesday, and we had the first Candos High School Bake Off, which was wonderful. It was really well supported, and all their entries were donated to the morning tea, and the hospitality class made biscuits and scones as well. So we raised $601.20 for cancer research. So very, very proud of everyone that contributed, either by making donations or by providing food and having a go. It was just wonderful. So that was great. A lovely

0: thing to see, making donations or by providing food and having a go. It was just wonderful. So that was great. A lovely thing to see happen. We also had so many other activities going on. It is crazy. It's mind-blowing. I can't even remember everything that happened. That's how busy it was. So, yeah, always good stuff. So the weekend's been good. I went to Junior League up in Mudgee yesterday and watched the three youngest grandkids run around. That was really good. They had good games and a couple of them scored some tries and things and made some good tags and all sorts of stuff. So that was good. And then we went to Gulgong. Afterwards, I went to a friend's memorial service at Frontline Church yesterday. Derek Paxton sadly passed away, but he was 94. So he had a really good life. And I think I think he was fulfilled. I don't think he left anything, any question unasked or any stone unturned. I think he would say he had a very good life and he was very satisfied with things. So that was lovely, the memorial service. Then we went to Gulgong to watch the Terriers play, and it was their old boys' day. So the girls' league tag and the firsts played there. So that was another nice trip out. And then I went to dinner last night down at the local with my husband, and we listened to some music, had dance with friends and stuff like that. It was a really good night. We don't do stuff like that very often, so that was good. And then today I went to work and was fixing up all the stuff that I need to catch up on, because it's always tricky. Oh, my baby girl was 40 years old on Friday, so I wished her a very happy birthday, as you do over Facebook. And my middle son was 31 the Monday before, so it was a very busy week for the parsons. A lot of cake being consumed and things like that, and then biggest morning tea, so kind of all caked out really. But anyway, it was good. So today had a quick trip over to Bathurst as well, loaned a car to someone, we had to get it back. So yeah, it's been a big weekend, and the way the weather's turning, it looks like our fire will finally be lit this coming week. We've put it off for a while, but I don't think we're going to be able to much longer. So I hope you've had a great week where you had a chance to do some stuff you wanted to do and some stuff you had to do, and a chance to rest as well. A couple of community announcements. Echoes of Winter Concert, following the success of their Colours of Autumn and Christmas concerts in 2025, the Wollamai Singers are pleased to present their Echoes of Winter concert on Saturday, June the 20th at 2:30 p.m. in the Candos Community Hall. Guests include the Cudgegong Choir and the Mudgee Flutes. Afternoon tea is provided. 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However, donations to the community charity shop will be gladly accepted. For more information, phone Virginia Hanmey on 0460 432 964. And also the Winter Solstice Dinner, the Ralston Region Community Association's annual Winter Solstice Dinner, will be held at the RRCA Community Centre. That's the one on Cox's Creek Road on Saturday, June the 20th. 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So there's some great things coming up in the local community. All right, got all the usual stuff tonight. I've got contemporary Christian music, and I've got a message from Day Spring, and I will close in prayer. So whatever you do, stay tuned to KRRFM.
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Mia. It's a great honor and privilege to have Sean's parents here this morning as well. Of course, long-term Day Springers who moved to Queensland. Why would you do that? But anyway, moved to Queensland last year. Robert and Laurel, we love you guys. We've missed you. It's great to have you back with us this morning. Before we invite Sean and Chelsea up, we do have a video and a few people to share some love and messages. Good luck holding it together as we watch this video this morning.

0: John and Chelsea, you've played an integral part of leading and discipling an entire generation of Dayspring youth into knowing, loving and serving Jesus Christ.
1: The fruit of your labour and sacrifice is seen every Sunday as ex-youth serve up on stage in worship, as leaders in kids' church, or leading the next generation of youth on a Friday night. We thank you so much.
0: We wish you all the best for the future. We love you guys.
2: Hi, Sean and Chelsea. We just wanted to say thank you for the impact that you have had on our kids, for your time in that you spend in youth, and the blessing that has come through in that way. Thank you so much.
3: Yeah, thanks, Sean and Chelsea. We love you guys, and you have put so much into our kids, not only ours, everyone. And we totally appreciate you for everything and all your time and effort. We know you'll be a blessing elsewhere, so we're praying for you and cheering for you both and your little fam. God bless.
4: Hi, Sean. We just wanted to say thank you for everything you have done for us as a family. You've been absolutely wonderful, lending an ear, giving a big, big heart of yours to our children and us. You're amazing.
2: Sean, big thanks from us, mate. You've sown so many seeds into our kids and countless other kids, teenagers, young adults. We just want to say a huge thank you. And you've been a great blessing to many, many people.
4: You're the best, Sean.
5: Hi, Sean and Chelsea.
4: And kids.
5: The reason we came to Dayspring in 2016 was looking for a good youth group. And I remember the day Pastor David Crabtree introduced you to us. Since then, my kids in Dayspring have been growing under your leadership. Your incredible positive spirit is given them whatever they are here today. I wish you all the best and carry on your positive spirit and leadership wherever you go. All the best.
6: Yeah, we're sad to see you go, but we're so excited to see what God has in store for you. You've played such an important role in my life and I'm sure in many others, and you're part of the reason where I am today. So we pray that God will bless you and Chelsea and Amelia and Judah. We love you so much, and yeah, God bless.
7: Hey, Sean and Chelsea, just want to say a big thank you from the BB family. What you did for our kids and for our church has been incredible over the years, and we are so grateful. Your dedication has made such a difference, and particularly in our family, our kids and their spiritual lives are at a point where I know they wouldn't necessarily be as committed or as strong or as connected into church without the two of you. And so I'm forever grateful. God bless you. Wish you all the best for the future. And yeah, just thank you again.
4: Hey, Sean and Chelsea, we just want to tell you how grateful we are taking our boys through those teenage years right through to becoming youth leaders and also leading young adults. Your input in their lives has been incredible, and how much you've encouraged us as parents has also been very, very wonderful along the journey.
8: Well, guys, they say it takes a village to raise boys. And we were just so blessed that you came along when you did, and that we were able to partner with you in raising our great sons. The effort that you went to many Friday nights by putting on huge events, it just spoke so much to the boys and to us, and the role models you've been, the impact that you've had on them and many other young people. And indeed, the kingdom of God is enormous, and we thank you from the bottom of our hearts.
4: Thank you. All right.

All right. Well, we're going to invite these guys up. So Sean and Chelsea, why don't we give them a hand? And let's get all of our, well, yeah.

There you go. I watched that video like 10 times so that I would be kind of like okay to get through it all, and still it wasn't enough. And I'm going to do my best not to look at you both, but so that I can get through this. Why don't we get all of our youth guys, why don't you come around and gather around these guys? And Robert and Laura, you guys are welcome to come join us as well, and our staff. We're going to pray for these guys in a minute, give them a chance to speak as well.

0: Beautiful. We just want to say how much we love you. We are really, really going to miss you guys. Keep it together. Keep it together. Keep it together. We didn't get a chance, Kristen and myself, to say something on the video. We wanted to keep that for our community, but we do also just have such deep gratitude in our hearts. And for our own kids, our own three kids, you've had such an incredible influence. And they're all doing incredibly well spiritually and loving Jesus and serving on team. And you guys have had a big, big part to play in that. We are really thankful. Not just our youth, of course, our kids. We don't get to see all the different things that you've done week in, week out, but the ministry that you've built together with Caitlin and back in the early days with Luke as well, flourishing and growing, and we're really, really grateful that you... I don't know, the thing I love about you, Sean and Chelsea, the same as well. You just do everything wholeheartedly, and there's no half measures. And because of that, we are incredibly blessed. So you're leaving behind a ton of memories. And every time I look at one of these great leaders that you've helped raise up, I'm going to remember you both. And so even though you won't be physically present here on Sundays, you are present times around about 40. With all these incredible, and more than that, incredibly strong young men and women that you have helped mentor, lead, and raise up. And again, I see our own kids in that as well. So you have left behind a legacy. You've done exactly what every youth pastor should do. You've been consistent. You've been solid. You've built incredible relationships. And you've just genuinely loved and cared for these people. So Sean and Chelsea, we honor you. We thank you. We're going to miss you. But we wish you all the very best, that this season that you are entering into would be even greater and stronger than the one that you're leaving behind. We bless you. We love you. And why don't we stand to our feet and pray? Yeah, if our team can join us as well, our staff. Lord, we thank you for Sean and Chelsea, for Mia and Judah, the blessing that they have been. Lord, 12 years is a long time. We've seen Sean come in as a young whippersnapper, fresh from college, single. And here he has met the beautiful Chelsea, and together they have built something significant, something beautiful, something that has impacted all of our lives. And we just thank you for their dedication, for their sacrifice, and we celebrate them. We thank you for the gift it's been to watch Mia and Judah come into the world and to have them being raised up in our community. And we send them off with heavy hearts, Lord, but we send them off knowing that you've got good things for them. And we are celebrating in advance for all the doors that you've already opened and for the jobs that have been secured. And we just pray your blessing upon them, your grace, as they look to find a house to establish themselves in and a community and a church. Lord, may friendships, deep, strong, great friendships be formed quickly. And may they find their people quickly. And may they just have a whole stack of fun on this adventure that you've led them into. We pray protection over them as they travel. And we send them off with every blessing, with all our love, and with deep, deep gratitude in Jesus' name. And everybody said, amen. Amen. Amen. We have a card signed by all of our staff. We have a gift as well that I think you guys have already gotten, and something just to help get you set up once you get over there, and something to also help you explore your new city, Adelaide. But we also want to give you guys a chance to say some words as well.
1: I knew you'd want me to go first. Sean's the emotional one today. I've got it together. But we're so grateful for this community. I mean, by far the hardest part of this decision for us was the thought of leaving this place. We're so grateful for everybody here, for the opportunity that we've been given to impact your kids and all of you and be part of this place. And so it's a very hard thing to step away from, and particularly the impact that it's had on our kids and seeing them grow up here. But yeah, we're so grateful for this place. We'll continue to be praying for you all. And anytime we're in the area, we'll be here for sure on Sundays. And, you know, we're only a flight away if you want to come and visit. But yeah, we're just so grateful for all of your prayers and for everything that you've invested into us and for, yeah, the chance to be a part of this place. So do you think you can say something?
2: Yeah, okay. Yeah, good luck to myself, yeah. I just want to say thank you so much. It's been like the greatest privilege to lead your children and your teenagers, and I just feel like everyone here is family, and I just love so many people. And like Chelsea said, the hardest thing was saying goodbye to so many people, but we definitely plan to stay in touch and try and visit as often as we can. But I mean, there's too many people to say thank you, but please at the end come say goodbye to me. And yeah, there's just so many of you that I absolutely love, and I'm so thankful for all of you, all your generosity and kindness and love that you've shown me and Chelsea over the years. And I know I said this, if I could go back in time, 10 out of 10 times I'm doing this again, because I have loved doing this. And I'm so thankful. And just know that I leave, when we leave, we're not leaving sour, bitter by any chance. We love this place 100%. Love the leadership. We love the staff. Love all the people we've had the opportunity to serve with and all the people we've had the opportunity to lead. So thank you so much, everyone. And we look forward to seeing you all again in the future.
0: Excellent. Well, these guys will be around obviously for this afternoon after the service. So please encourage them, love on them, pray with them. And I know that many of you will want to show your and communicate your appreciation and your love to them. One more time, can we show some love to Sean and Chelsea? All right, now we're going to take a 2-minute break to collect ourselves, and so why don't we all stand, find someone to target and encourage and love and welcome, and we'll be back in just a little while. Russell is going to bring a powerful word this morning.

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3: Over 16,500 New South Wales police are out there. And police vehicles can enforce the road rules anywhere, anytime. So if you drink and drive, speed, don't wear a seatbelt or hold your phone while driving, you can stop it or cop it.

Well, good morning. Hello. Good morning. Good to see you all this morning. If you could make your way to your seat and then sit in it, that would be make me feel more comfortable anyway, rather than talking to people who are still walking around. Well, after all that, yeah, not easy to say goodbye, Sean. It's not easy. It's exciting for you guys, but not easy for us. Did you think of us? Did you think of how we would feel? I'm just joking. Right. It's wonderful. Well, before I start sharing this morning, why don't we just spend a minute or two in prayer. Father, we thank you that we get to be community together, that we get to love each other, and that your love gets to flow through us. Not only are you drawing us together, but you're drawing us to yourself as well. And that's a beautiful thing. Father, I pray that this morning you would help us to listen, not just to hear, but to listen. Even through everything we've been through this morning already, through the worship time, through everything we've done, it's easy to hear, it's hard to listen. Father, would you help us? Would you help me to listen to what you're saying, to what the Spirit is saying to us in this season? So easy to hear, quite a challenge to listen. So, Father, would you still our minds, quieten our hearts, to be able to hear what you're saying at this time. In Jesus' name, amen. That just came to me this morning in our pre-service prayer meeting. So easy to hear, so difficult to listen. And such a challenge. I suppose people 100 years ago probably said the same thing, because for them technology was crazy and things were happening all the time, and they found it hard to still their hearts and minds, because it's more an issue of, you know, what relative change rather than absolute. Anyway, I'm not talking about that. That was just me rambling. Last week, Aaron spoke on the first part of Ephesians 2, a well-known piece of scripture, a beautiful story of redemption. Verses 4 and 5, because of his great love for us, God, who is rich in mercy, made us alive with Christ, even when we were dead in transgressions. It is by grace that you have been saved. And then that very well-known final verse, for we are God's handiwork, created in Christ Jesus to do good works, which God prepared for us in advance to do. This beautiful story of redemption sort of summarized in this incredible statement that God is at work in your life, in my life. This story of redemption is so much more than just sort of being saved or whatever language we want to use, but it is a continual motion at work in our lives. God is at work, creating, sustaining, modifying, transforming. Aren't we all so grateful that his love transforms us? Because if we all stayed the way we were, well, I know for myself it would just be embarrassing. And I'm grateful that he transforms me
that he doesn't leave me where I am, but he's constantly building. He is at work. Looking at the Greek there, and that idea of he is working. He is working. It is a process that is happening even today. He is working in your life, building something beautiful. So this morning, I wanted to just take us a little further into the next section of Ephesians 2. Because in this next passage, Paul is describing a beautiful outworking of this work of redemption, this work of transformation, this work that God is doing. So we'll read this section together, and then I'll share a few comments I have on it. So this is Ephesians 2, 11 to 22. Therefore, remember that formerly you who were Gentiles by birth and called uncircumcised by those who call themselves the circumcision, which is done in the body by human hands, remember that at that time you were separated from Christ, excluded from citizenship in Israel, foreigners to the covenant of the promise, without hope, and without God in this world. But now in Christ Jesus, you who were once far away have been brought near by the blood of Christ. For he himself is our peace, who has made the two groups one, and has destroyed the barrier, the dividing wall of hostility, by setting aside in his flesh the law with its commands and regulations. His purpose was to create in himself one new humanity out of the two, thus making peace, and in one body to reconcile both of them to God through the cross by which he put to death their hostility. He came and preached peace to you who were far away and peace to you who were near. For through him we both have access to the Father by the one Spirit. Consequently, you are no longer foreigners and strangers, but fellow citizens with God's people, and also members of his household, built on the foundation of the apostles and prophets, with Christ Jesus himself as the chief cornerstone. In him the whole building is joined together and rises to become a holy temple of the Lord. And in him too you are being built together to become a dwelling in which God lives by his Spirit. So you can see in this section of scripture that Paul is taking that story of redemption to the next chapter, the next expression that he wants to relay to his people that he's talking to. In verse 12 it says, remember that at the time you were separated from Christ, excluded from citizenship in Israel, and foreigners to the covenants of the promise, without hope and without God in the world. So the Gentiles, their situation was not simply alienation from God, but exclusion from the commonwealth of God's people or citizens of his people. So Paul here speaks of the politeos of Israel, the Greek term rooted in the word for city, polis. It signals a civic group, a commonwealth, a constitution, a way of life. But here I think it really means being part of a community that worships the one God. So Paul is saying to these Gentiles, you've been brought in. You're now included in. You are part of. Your identity is now part of this citizenship of heaven, part of the community that worships the one God. In verse 10 it says, but now in Christ Jesus, you who were once far away have been brought near by the blood of Christ. So God the Father, by means of the Son's death on the cross, brings Gentiles near to himself and includes them with the people of God. So in the following verses, Paul explains that the reconciling capability of the cross extends to reconciling people with each other. Verse 14, for he himself is our peace, who has made the two groups one and has destroyed the barrier, the dividing wall of hostility. So this peace from God kills the enmity that exists between humans
all made in God's image, but all fighting and bickering with each other. God's peace kills this enmity. And it's important to note too that unity necessitates that difference remains. Otherwise, you don't have unity, you have sameness. So the unity produced in Christ celebrates difference. It doesn't eradicate it. So unity is different to sameness. God calls us to be distinctly who we are, but to live in unity. And how might this be expressed in Paul's congregations? In chapter 5, it says all believers are to take part in worship. Paul says, be filled with the Spirit, all of you, speaking to one another in psalms, hymns, and songs of the Spirit. Sing and make music from your heart to the Lord. So Paul says all believers are to participate in worship. And then in chapter 6, verse 9, he says, God shows no favoritism. Their unity should subvert social hierarchy. That's a powerful comment right there. This unity that is the product of redemption, is the story of redemption, it's the story of his workmanship in our lives, should undo social hierarchy. Unity is not about creating uniformity, but in a way renouncing cultural privilege. Are you listening? You're hearing, but are we listening? On the horizontal level, Christ has made peace between the two old enemies in this story, Jews and Gentiles, and reconciled them in one body in the church. And on the vertical level, he's reconciled both groups to God through his death on the cross. Verse 15 says this, by setting aside in his flesh the law with its commands and regulations, his purpose was to create in himself one new humanity out of the two, thus making peace. So the goal of peace, which is life with God by the one Spirit, should spur us on towards unity. You know, the people in that time, in that place, in Ephesus, they were familiar with a type of peace called Pax Romana, Roman peace. How did the Romans establish peace? With brutal violence. And Jesus, his life, his death on the cross, was part of that playing out. How do you keep the society peaceful? Well, anyone that causes trouble, you kill them. Anyone who even has the potential to cause trouble, you exile them, or you kill them, or you imprison them, whatever, you deal with it. This is the idea of peace that a lot of the people had. But Paul here, I think, is speaking about the shalom peace of the Bible, where God restores things as they should be. He returns things to the way they were always created to be. In verse 16, it says, in one body, to reconcile both of them to God through the cross by which he put to death their hostility. Jews as well as Gentiles, the near and the far, need to be reconciled to God, to have Christ proclaim peace to them and to find access to the Father. Now, Paul does not at this moment spell out how Israel too became alienated from God and needed reconciliation. But from other epistles, we can conclude that Paul believed that the law that separated Israel from the Gentiles had also come to separate Israel from God, because of her great sin, and to hold her in a state of slavery and condemnation. N.T. Wright would say that they've been held in a state of exile, awaiting a great return. There's a book you can read by N.T. Wright, Jesus and the Victory of God. We'll talk all about that. A fantastic book. Paul insists that the reconciliation of Jew and Gentile is also a reconciliation of Gentile and Jew. Neither group is privileged, for both are changed as they become the new body together. So this new entity is rooted in an existing reality of the people of God. And we don't have time for this today, but you can read in Romans 9 to 11, this idea of being that Gentiles are grafted in to this idea of Israel. It's a complex idea. It's difficult to talk about in a short time. But we must keep in mind that these are metaphors. The metaphor
of the tree, the branches being grafted in, the wild branch being grafted in. And now Paul is talking about the two becoming one and a new man emerging from that. These are metaphors for what it means to be the people of God. It says in verse 18 that for through him we both have access to the Father by the one Spirit. I just wanted to make a quick note here that the purpose of Christ's sacrificial death was to provide us with access to the Father so that we can, in Hebrews 4:16, approach God's throne of grace with confidence so that we may receive mercy and find grace to help us in our time of need. The purpose of Christ's sacrificial death was to provide us with access to the Father so that we can come and boldly approach the throne of grace. I think sometimes we forget that. The God the Father, God the Creator, Yahweh, Creator of the universe, Creator of all things, made a way so that your relationship with him can be restored. And that's a beautiful thing. It's a thing that I think sometimes we lose track of. The magnitude and the magnificence of that move to reconcile all of humanity back to himself. Paul goes on for the rest of that section of scripture, talking about how we're no longer foreigners or strangers, but fellow citizens, members of the one household, built on the foundations of the apostles and prophets, with Christ as the chief cornerstone. I can't help myself. Quick little comment on this. Who are these apostles and prophets? You know what I think? Paul's saying, guys like me. Guys like me. I mean, we know that Paul calls himself an apostle frequently, but we know too, I think it's in 2 Corinthians, he says that he was known when he was, God called him when he was in his mother's womb. That's like Jeremiah. So Paul definitely thought of himself as a prophet. And we know he thought himself as an apostle. So my conviction at this date and time is that Paul here is talking about himself and his fellow apostles. They're building something. God has started something. And he's saying that this is the foundation that this is all built on, with Christ Jesus himself as the chief cornerstone. This whole thing builds out from Christ. In him, the whole building is joined together and rises to become a holy temple in the Lord. So let's get our mind around this picture that these walls of hostility and difficulty have been brought down in Christ's redemptive work. So there is a pulling down of division. There is a pulling down of hostility. But now Paul is saying, actually, something is being built in all of this as well. The whole building is joining together, built on the foundation of Jesus Christ. The whole building is joining together and rises to become a holy temple in the Lord. And in him you too are being built together to become a dwelling in which God lives by his Spirit. So that's in you guys in the plural. All of you all are being built together to become a dwelling in which God lives by his Spirit. So I believe that the people that Paul was talking to in this situation was Gentile Christians and Jewish Christians within the body of that church. But it speaks to us as well today in a really deep way. And I want to share a quote from David De Silva, who wrote a commentary on Ephesians. The overcoming of a major and particular wall of hostility that existed in the Second Temple period, the hostility between Jew and Gentile, becomes a warrant, which is like a proof of concept, to hope that the gospel can continue today to unite people with great ethnic, cultural, and religious differences. Paul's narrative challenges Christ followers to cultivate communities of restoration and reconciliation where there has been alienation, bitterness, and division.
lest God's victory over such hostility in Christ be diminished. There's a great call on us to examine ourselves and ask ourselves, do we still have walls of division? Like if you say to yourself, the permission to get uncomfortably real right now, but if you look around your life and you see people of similar interests, similar age group, similar socioeconomic class, I would challenge you that there is a work of grace that needs to be lived out in your life. You know, this is what I have loved about table communities. We got placed, Linda and I got placed in a table community where we knew some people, but we had never met most of them. And they were people of different age groups, different socioeconomic classes, different ethnic backgrounds, different walks of life, different church upbringings. And God is working miraculously in that group. I am getting to know people. I am loving people. I am invested in people's lives. Not because it's comfortable, not because it worked out easy, but because we are allowing the grace of God to work amongst us. He is working. We are his workmanship. And he is breaking down walls of division and allowing something beautiful to grow. And it is the outworking of his redemptive purposes in our lives. It is a work of beauty, and it is a glorious thing to watch. Great diversity, not being a hindrance, but being a beautiful thing as we center around Christ as the chief cornerstone. The whole building is joined together and rises to become a holy temple in the Lord. And in him too, you are being built together to become a dwelling in which God lives by his Spirit. And that dwelling, I would suggest, is a great witness to the rest of the world. When we talk about evangelism and sharing our faith, so often we go about that with a individualistic sort of view. What can I do? What can I say? But what about what can we be? What can we be as a witness and a testimony to what God is doing? And the challenge for us becomes in that space, how can we take what he is doing amongst us to invite others into, to allow others to view the marvelous, miraculous work of God? So my challenge to you this morning is that by sticking to our social comfort zones, are we limiting God's grace at work in our lives? Maybe we have to intentionally go after discomfort to allow this work of grace to manifest in our lives. What does that look like for you? What does it look like for you to get out of your comfort zone? What does it look like? What could God be challenging you to do? Which is why I said before about listening. Not just hearing, but listening to what God is saying. What is he challenging you to do? It could be, I don't know. Only God knows what you could be called to do. But I want to encourage you that it could be a beautiful thing. Not a comfortable thing, but a beautiful thing. We're going to take some time this morning to reflect. I'm going to ask you to take a few moments in silence to examine your existing friendship groups. Are you mixing with people of similar age, socioeconomic standing, ethnic background, gender, etc.? What could God be challenging you to destroy? How could God be challenging you to destroy barriers and dividing walls? What would that look like? So why don't we spend just a couple minutes, if we could have the keyboard player up. Why don't we spend a couple minutes just reflecting and asking,
listening. The God who is at work in your life. What is he calling you to? What is he wanting to show you? Let's spend just a couple minutes reflecting on that.

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0: You know, we read at the start of our time together, for we are God's handiwork, created in Christ Jesus to do good works, which God prepared for in advance for us to do. I don't know if you're like me, but my reaction to that can often be fairly passive. I'm God. God's working in me. Isn't it lovely? He's doing a good thing. But we know that God is calling us to partnership. He's calling you to do stuff as well. To hear what he is saying, to listen. That's how he creates his masterpiece, by speaking to you, by teaching you, by transforming you. But it's a partnership, and it requires participation. I think God is so willing to work with us, to transform us, to build something, to build community as a beautiful witness to his love, his redemptive power. But he calls us to listen and respond, to be partners in his redemption story. So I truly encourage you to spend some time this week reflecting, listening to what it means, to pull down walls of division. I can imagine there could be someone here who's like, I'm all right. I'm not fighting with anyone at the moment. Is that because you're not letting them close? Is that because you actually have more walls than you realize? That you're trying to actually manufacture a peace by building walls? That is not what God is talking about. He is talking about a peace that comes from his presence poured into our hearts. I am fascinated by the fact that Paul wrote these letters to churches in highly urbanized centers where most of the people were living in cramped conditions, where there was no sense of a private life, where people were like living on top of each other, literally. And Paul speaks of a peace that will transform a society. And sometimes I think, how would I cope in that situation? I like my personal space. I like to, you know, get alone. And there's nothing wrong with that. But I think that the hint here is that there is a miraculous working power in God's transformation, in his redemption story, that we sometimes miss out on because we isolate ourselves from others. And it's easy to make yourself comfortable with walls, harder to experience God's peace with all the walls taken down, harder in the sense of requiring personal sacrifice and openness, and the openness to being transformed. But I encourage you this week to pray into this, think about it, and listen to what the Spirit is saying and become responsive to what you hear. Amen.
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1: 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We're just about finished. Just a couple more songs and then I will close in a prayer. So please stay tuned.

0: Yeah, he's not finished. Isn't that good news? Because so many times we want to throw the towel in, but God doesn't. He's awesome. Anyway, I hope you enjoyed the music tonight. I did. I thought it was pretty good. All right, so I close in prayer and just pray blessings over every individual, every household, every business, every emergency service, every provider of any type of service, Lord, in the community. I just pray your blessings over them. I pray that each and every individual in this community is a smack dab in the middle of everything you have for them, your will for them, your plans and your purposes, because there's not one single person here, Lord, that you don't have a plan and a purpose for their life. There's not one single person here that you don't know. Every struggle they're facing, every challenge, every illness, every situation, Lord, you are there. And I pray that each one of us would recognize that and remember that and turn to you and invite you in to bring us out of that and remember that you're not finished with us, Lord. God bless you all. Stay safe. And I will see you next week.
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And the biggest aloha, aloha, aloha to all of you out there. Thanks for tuning in. Once again, you have found this audio venue that's known as the Tiki Lounge Remix. And we are the home of creative Sonic Exotica, where every week I play you the latest goings-on in the global world music scene, digital beats, contemporary jazz, all that good stuff that I find for you and share with you here in the program each week. My name is Seth Jordan. I'm your host and the DJ in this lounge. And in the first hour of this edition, we listen to new sounds from rural Thailand. We've got fresh tunes from two regions of Mali in West Africa and a new voice from Sudan as well. Plus, two collaborations between Italy and Brazil. We've got one from Mexico and the USA linking up, and we hear a taste of Slovenian Balkan dub as well, along with some tiki kitsch from Los Angeles. So stick around, I think you're going to enjoy what's coming your way here in the Tiki Lounge Remix. And if you and your own community station are hanging around for the second hour, our very special guest this week is Armenian heritage, Lebanese-born and raised, and now Sydney-based jazz pianist Miss Zella Margosyan. Great, great jazz player. She's got a new album out. It's quite wonderful. And we'll be catching up with Zella in the second hour of the program. But I want to kick things off by playing you the latest cover version of the well-known song Black Magic Woman, popularized by Santana in 1970. It was actually written by Peter Green from Fleetwood Mac back in 1968. And this group comes from rural Thailand. They do a rather psychedelic version of it. They are called Khun Narin. That's K-H-U-N-N-A-R-I-N. Khun Narin. This is their version of Black Magic Woman, right here in the Tiki Lounge.

Yeah, and on a track called Fadiala, that's the sparkling guitar and voice of Mr. Gassau Kouyaté from Mali, better known as Sobra, named after his home village, from his new album called Sobra Dance, out on the One World label. He's quite a guitarist, and he's got quite a legacy in the past, because at age 25, he went and studied with the family of the late Ali Faka Touré. After that, he became part of the band for Kassi Mari Djabate, very famous singer in Mali, and then he went on to perform with the late Kora master Toumani Djabate in his fabulous band. So he's been around, but now he's out with his own album, and he's a pretty fine guitarist. Here's another track from the same album. This one's called Gumbu Blues. On the guitar, Gassau Sobra Kouyaté from the album Sobra Dance, right here in the Tiki Lounge.

And that's a track called Dag Oyantid. That comes from the Tuareg desert band Tamakrest, T-A-M-I-K-R-E-S-T. Tamakrest, they've been around for quite a few years now. They've got a brand new album out. It's their sixth studio album called Asikel, and that means voyage or journey in their native tongue called Tamacek. And as I said, they are from the Sahara region of Mali, as far as the map goes, but really it's right up there on the border with Algeria, so it's very much up in the Sahara desert region rather than near the capital city of Bamako. Tamakrest was formed back in 2006. One of the founders, Usmani Agmosa, is still fronting the band. He's their main singer and guitarist. And I have to say that this new album, Asikel, is to my ear probably the best one they've put out so far. It's much more laid back than some of the fuller-on albums that they've done in the past. They're still on the Glitterbeat label, which is where they started a number of years ago. Glitterbeat is based in Germany, and it was at a serendipitous encounter with Glitterbeat's co-founder, Chris Ekman, back in 2008 at the Festival of the Desert that they got their start for international stardom. As I said, it's a wonderful new album, once again called Asikel, that's A-S-S-I-K-E-L, from Tuareg band Tamakrest. Here's another track from it, this one's called Inizjam, from Mali and the Sahara Desert, Tamakrest, here in the Tiki Lounge.

And that's the rather mesmerizing voice of rising Sudanese star. Her name is Sulaf, S-U-L-A-F, just one name, Sulaf. That's a track called Nada, and it comes from a brand new album which is coming out later in the year called ABBA. It'll be released in October. It'll be out on the Real World label, and so far that's the only track that's been released, but it's very, very good, isn't it? So we'll look forward to that full album when it arrives, and we can play you more tracks from Sulaf, from the country of Sudan. Beautiful sounds. Well, there's another new release, a single this time out, from one of the Marley boys, Stephen Marley this time, younger brother of Ziggy. They were both in the Melody Makers together way back when. And of course, they've had their own individual careers, as has so many of the Marley family. This new track is out on Stephen's own label called Ghetto Youths International. And the name of the track is Hills of St. Anne in Jamaica. This is one of the heirs to the Jamaican reggae throne, Stephen Marley, right here in the Tiki Lounge.

And that's a track called Tacando, which is the first single released from a new duo, or at least partly new. They are called Helado Tropical, and it brings together Reina Tropical, who's been performing over the last few years. She had a musical partner who unfortunately passed away, and now she has a new musical partner. His name is Helado Negro. They're based in Los Angeles. They both have Mexican heritage, and those new album coming out, simply called Helado Tropical, that's H-E-L-A-D-O, Helado Tropical. It'll be out on the Psychic Hotline label, and the full album will be out in July, but right now we've got that lead single, Tacando. Very good. Reina Tropical put out a couple of wonderful albums over the last couple of years. As I said, her past musical partner passed away, and she's sort of reborn now with a new partner to help her out. And it sounds pretty good. Look forward to that album, Helado Tropical, coming out in July. Well, I've got a couple new albums here that blend together Brazil and Italy, and I wanted to play you a track here from each of them. This first group is called Macho Beta Orchestra. They hail from Florence, or Firenze if you prefer, and they've got quite a unique sound. The album's put together by Gianno Dall'Orto, who's from Florence, as well as DJ Ferrapo, who's been putting out music under his own moniker for the last few years as well. The full album's just been released, and it is called Macho Beta Orchestra, and this first one's called Sem Macho Alpha. The Macho Beta Orchestra from Italy and Brazil, out on the Walrus label, right here in the Tiki Lounge Remix. Look out.

And that's a fella who's been blending together Italian jazz and Latin rhythms for a very long time. His name's Nicola Conte, C-O-N-T-E. That's a new track from him called Naquela Bass, out on the Far Out label out of Brazil. Always good stuff from Nicola on the keyboards there and the production. Well, I think it's time for some Balkan dub. What do you reckon? The Balkan dub system is a project of Slovenian DJ who goes by the name of Egoless. He recently put out an album called Meridians, and here's the not-so-dub version of the title track. Balkan dub system, right here in the Tiki Lounge.

Once again, from Slovenia, that's the Balkan Dub System from their self-titled album from last year. Well, that's just about all the time we've got for this first hour of the Tiki Lounge Remix. I hope you're enjoying the sounds. And don't forget, if you're sticking around for our second hour, our very special guest is Armenian heritage, Lebanese-born and raised, and now Sydney-based jazz pianist, Miss Zella Margosyan. Had a good chat with her, some wonderful music to be played.

gonna leave you with a little bit of kitsch sounds from Hawaii and Los Angeles, the Tiki Yaki and the Hawaiian Brass from the album Weekend in Waikiki. This is called The Pineapple Upside Down. And of course, the program is produced in the studios of 2BBB FM in Bellingen, New South Wales. That's on Goombanga country. And it's heard all around this big land, thanks to the good folks at the wonderful Community Radio Network, CRN, with help from the Community Broadcasting Foundation, who supports us. See you in the second hour. Leave you with the Tiki Yaki Orchestra from LA via Hawaii, or possibly Hawaii via LA.

And that's a beautiful track called Gratitude. And it comes from Zella Margosyan on the piano there with her quintet from their 2022 album. That's when it was released, called The Road, out on the Ropadope label. And the band consists of Zella herself, of course, on piano, Stuart Vandegraaff on saxophones, Jacques Emery on double bass, Adam Yilmaz on percussions, and Alexander Inman-Hislop on the drums. Wonderful music there from Zella and the band. And Zella Margosyan is our very special guest for the second hour of the Tiki Lounge Remix. I caught up with her last week, and we talked about her unusual life and career thus far, and we'll be bringing all of that to you in this next hour. And if you're not familiar with Zella and her work, as I said at the beginning, she was born in Beirut of Armenian heritage and began studying piano at a very young age. She went to a number of universities and earned a master's degree in piano performance, and during her years studying in Armenia, she developed a great passion towards the Armenian ethno-jazz music that she experienced in local jazz venues there. And after moving to Sydney, she embarked on a new journey of nurturing this passion, and she's been making her mark here as a blossoming composer and artist ever since. She's currently performing her original compositions with her band, the Zella Margosyan Quintet, which she founded in 2017, and it's a fusion of folk, jazz, and classical influences, including traditional Armenian music. She released her debut album, Transition, in November 2018, which won a nomination in the ARIA Awards for Best World Music Album. And she released her second album in 2022 called The Road with the international American record label Ropadope. And she's just now releasing her third album, which is called

called Remedy. Zell has also been involved with a number of other musical projects, including the group Visions of Gnar with Jeremy Rose from the Earshift label. She's done a lot of work with the great saxophonist Sandy Evans and also with the percussionist Bobby Singh in his projects. And to carry on here, I'd like to feature a track from the new Zella Margosian Quintet album called Remedy. This is called Clarity, and then we'll be talking to Zella herself right here in the Tiki Lounge.

0: On the line from Sydney, I'm speaking with the fine jazz pianist, Miss Zella Margosyan. Welcome to the program, Zella. Nice to catch up with you.
1: Yes, likewise. Thank you, Seth, for having me on your program.
0: Yes, absolutely. I've been a fan of your music for quite a while here and know some of the members of your band as well. It's good to connect with you.
1: Thank you.
0: I just want to set your life's parameters here a little bit. You are Armenian, but you actually were born in Beirut. Is that correct?
1: Yes, I am of Armenian heritage, but I was born and my mother and father were born in Beirut as well.
0: I see. So the family had moved away from Armenia quite a while before you were born.
1: Not in Armenia, from Anatolia.
0: Sorry, I see. Okay.
1: Yeah.
0: And did you ever live in Armenia itself?
1: Yes, I did. I lived there for 6 years studying at the Yerevan State Conservatorium.
0: I see. Okay. And what was it like to go there and live there when you had not been raised around there, but you had plenty of culture, I assume, to draw upon?
1: Yes, you're right. So we were raised in the Armenian community, mainly went to Armenian schools in Beirut. And I always had, you know, the urge to continue my studies abroad. And it just happened that I went on a tour with a children's choir. I was the accompanist in 2000. And I just, something in me just told me that, why don't you study in your, I guess, motherland or homeland? I don't know what to call it, but that's how I made the decision. And the next year, I think after that, after finishing my English literature degree in Beirut, I continued my music studies in Armenia.
0: Very interesting. And look, a lot of Australians, as I'm sure you know, don't know much about Armenia, do they? Most people don't have an awareness of it. It borders to Turkey, to Azerbaijan, Georgia, Iran.
1: Yes, even that's there. Right.
0: Tell me about Armenia itself these years. What sort of culture is it? Is it similar to the rest of that region, or is it very unique to itself?
1: I mean, the culture itself and the region, the people were there from like millennia, you know. It's so the culture has started long, long time ago. But I guess the cultural like exchange happened for thousands of years. But I think the reason that the Armenian music, let's say, if we're talking about music, is more distinct is because it's the only Christian country in that region. So they developed their distinct line of liturgy, and the folk music also has its kind of distinct line. It is connected kind of to the modes of the liturgical music. So it has a kind of a different distinct style and motifs that you can differentiate that, yes, this is Armenian, but lots of music, also folk music, are shared between the cultures.
0: And do you go back there regularly now?
1: I do. I mean, after I graduated and moved to Australia, I've been there a couple of times. Yes, I just feel like it's a must that I should go and reconnect and go to concerts there, because there are lots of cultural things that you could see. And it's just soul fulfilling, I guess.
0: And when did you move to Australia, and what prompted the move? It's a long way away.
1: Oh, yeah. I moved here in 2008. And one of the reasons that I chose to come here, actually two reasons. I had a few family members who had moved here in the 60s and also in the 90s. And then my brother moved here in 2004. But the other reason is that I think one of the major ones is that I didn't want to go back to Beirut because of the situation. Because my brother and I grew up, were born during the war and the conflict. And it was always there in my mind that what if something bad happens again, if I go back. So that was one of the main reasons, which makes me kind of sad, and I feel very nostalgic. But as you know, I am glad actually that I am here, and I just do my best with my music to express how I feel and how I want people to perceive it.
0: And this would be a very bad time to be living in Beirut at the moment, wouldn't it?
1: Yeah, it is. Yeah. Unfortunately.
0: Yeah. And were you already studying and performing jazz music before you arrived in Australia, or did that get started here?
1: No, it started here. Australia for me was like a blank canvas, or I should say I repainted my canvas in Australia, because I mainly studied classical music. I was trained, I started very young, and when I went to Armenia, I didn't have any inkling of what jazz fusion was or how folk merged with jazz sounded like. Mm-hmm. I was exposed to that when I was in Armenia, and I was instantly drawn to it. I remember I went to one of Arto Tunç Boyajian's concerts in Armenia, and he had just moved to Armenia and was collaborating with the musicians. He's a famous percussionist from Turkey, of Armenian, obviously, heritage, and my jaw dropped. And it's kind of similar to what I do now with Bobby in his band, and not the same music, but the concept is the same, just fusing things together, and each person does their individual thing in the whole of the band, you know what I mean? And I remember when I went back home, I was like, why am I practicing long classical repertoires where I really want to do more, create music and share music with other creative musicians? And that was the seed planted in me, but I didn't do anything about it in Armenia. I guess I was afraid.
0: Yeah.
1: And I was all by myself. And I decided to finish up my master's degree. And when I moved to Australia in 2008, for years, maybe 3 to 4 years, I didn't know what to do. And then step by step, I started to convince myself that that's the only thing you want to do in your life, music. And I found out about Sandy's Young Women's Workshops, and that's where it started to sort of like, it carved the way for me to find my path.
0: Did you find it easy to become part of the Sydney jazz scene?
1: To be honest, I found it hard to work on myself because it was kind of like rewiring my brain, but also trying to kick from what I know and what I can utilize from my own knowledge and put it into what I'm doing. But I think I am very, very lucky that I was in the right spot in the right times and meeting the right people, like Sandy Evans, Zoe Hauptmann, who was my mentor at the workshops, and I did the workshops twice because I liked it so much. And just seeing these women do their own thing and playing music free and expressing themselves. But I also came from a background which is disciplined, and I knew that whatever I had to do, like, was going to require dedication. But it wasn't hard to meet whoever I met were very supportive of me, which I'm very, very grateful about.

0: And that's a track called Repentance. And it comes from the new album from Zella Margosyan and her quintet. Zella, of course, on the piano there. The album's called Remedy. Once again, it's on the Ropadope label out of the USA. And Zella is our very special guest for this edition of the Tiki Lounge Remix. And from a piano standpoint, Zella, who were the piano players that influenced you through that time period? Who were you listening to both overseas and here locally?
1: I should mention, I mean, the bands that I was listening to before coming here, as I mentioned, in Armenia, Arto's band, which is called the Armenian Navy Band.
0: Yes.
1: And also there was another band in Armenia called Gaduner, which means cats. Mm-hmm. So it's Vahag and the Cats. And Vahag is one of the most prominent jazz players in Armenia and in the region. And I used to listen to them a lot. I used to listen to a lot of, I guess, Norah Jones back at that time, mm-hmm. lots of Piazzolla. It's like an eclectic mix. Diego El Sigala, I loved, I love him. And then I was introduced to Chick Corea. And out of those, like, let's say Herbie Hancock, Chick Corea,
0: yeah.
1: I was more driven towards Chick because I loved his rhythmic play in his performance. Other than the harmonies, he was like a percussive player, which I loved. And I guess Brad Meldahl.
0: Yeah.
1: And then Dikran Hamasyan, obviously, when he started to become more famous and he collaborated with Dafer Yusuf.
0: Yeah, absolutely.
1: And that was, which album was it?
0: Yeah, I know that music album. Of the two of them. Yeah, that was marvelous.
1: Yeah, with Mark Juliana. Yeah, that album was very, like, left an impression on me.
0: And were there any Australian jazz pianists that said something to you?
1: Oh, when I came here and I started discovering, I actually went to a lot of live performances, mm-hmm. and instantly I was drawn to Judy Bailey, of course, because I used to go and see her a lot, and she mentored me for the first year of my studies at the Con. Also, Jonathan Schwartz, lots of them. Matt McMahon, who also mentored
0: me.
1: Sure. Yeah.
0: Absolutely. Well, the first album that you put out called Transition, what year was that? Did that come out?
1: That came out 2018.
0: Okay, and that was sort of an independent album, yes?
1: Independent, yes. It was released on Arta's Catharsis, which was independent label.
0: Right, and that actually got a nomination for Best World Music Album. Yeah. Was that surprising for you at the time?
1: It was very surprising. I couldn't believe it because I was doubting myself that what am I doing with this album? But it was an honest album, I guess, and a first stepping stone for me. And there was lots of raw things in it, which I tried to express in my own way and with the knowledge that I had. But as Matt said, Matt McMahon back then, he said, you just have to do it, because if you don't do the first one, you don't do the second one.
0: Yeah.
1: Which is true.
0: I was pleased to see a couple of years ago that you got picked up by the Ropadope label over in the U.S. Mm. How did that come about? There aren't many Australian jazz acts that I've seen that have been able to infiltrate in that direction like that.
1: I know. I just sometimes pinch myself how these things happened to me, but I was invited as a fellow to Jazz Ahead in 2019.
0: Mm-hmm.
1: And the whole idea was for me to kind of get to know people and to sell myself. And when I went there, I was just flabbergasted. I'm like, what am I doing? How am I going to tell people about me? Because I was like, I have done nothing yet. I just have one album. But anyway, and during the Australian delegation, Wolf Mueller was there, who has been the producer for many artists. Mm-hmm. And I don't know if he has worked as a manager, but I know that he, an agent maybe. And he approached me and said, Zella, I've listened to your album and I really, really love it. And I can hear lots of things in it, which is promising. And that was it. That was it. I just said thank you. And the people whom I know in the delegation said, Zella, you're lucky because this is the Wolf, you know?
0: Yeah.
1: And then after a couple of years, when I was planning on releasing another album, I was kind of in touch with Wolf now and then, sending him singles or recordings of mine. And he told me that he's spoken to Ropadope on my for me, and they're keen to pick us up on the label. And again, I was like, wow, this is amazing.
0: And has that opened up doors for overseas touring for you and your group?
1: It would have made it a bigger difference if it wasn't for COVID. So yeah. COVID happened back then and it just disrupted everything. And also financially, it was very hard to take the whole band touring, but it provided us a lot of exposure over the streaming platforms. I could see the numbers growing and receiving messages from different countries. Mm-hmm. That's an indication for me that we shouldn't stop what we're doing and continue.
0: And over these last few years, you've put together this wonderful, wonderful band. Your sax player, Stuart Vandegraaff, I know quite well. Was that easily came together, or was that little by little that you added members to the group?
1: Yeah, so the first few recordings I did before even thinking of releasing the first album, I had Adam Yilmaz with me, my percussionist. Mm-hmm. We played together in another ensemble, and his brother was still here, and then he went to Germany and came back afterwards. So Metin Yilmaz was in the band as well on the kaval. And we had Alex Inman Hislop already on drums because him and I studied together. Mm-hmm. But afterwards, when Metin left and I had to replace him with someone else, Adam introduced me to Stuart. And then that's how it came about. The first lineup was Elson Price on double bass, Stuart, Alex, and Adam and me. Mm-hmm. And then with the second album, we just had a one member change. Then Jacques Emery joined us.
0: Mm-hmm.

0: And once again, from the brand new album Remedy, out on the Ropadope label, that's Zella Margosian and her quintet on a track called How I Wish, which featured the vocals of Miss Verna Sanzoni from Sydney as well. And of course, Zella is our very special guest for this second hour of the Tiki Lounge Remix this week. Since you were signed to Ropadope, you've released now two albums on them. You had one back in 2022, I believe, called The Road.
1: Yes.
0: And that seemed to do quite well. And now the brand new one, which is just about to be released, yeah?
1: Yes, yes. And, May 22nd.
0: Okay. And what was the impetus for this? I know your life has changed in recent years. You've become a mother. And
1: yes.
0: How did that influence the compositions?
1: Yeah. I just feel like this is kind of another story, another dimension of myself, because I always write about what I'm feeling or an experience or an impression that I've had. And this was slowly developing. So it took me a couple of years actually to put everything together, and due to obviously time restraints being a mother.
0: Mm-hmm.
1: But I wrote the pieces over, like I usually write a piece and then move to the other, because I have this feeling that I have to finish up one thing and go to the next one, maybe because I'm very busy.
0: Mm-hmm.
1: But yeah, one track is about Ruben, my son. One track is about war, because I wrote it when Armenia was in conflict with Azerbaijan during the COVID years, and that came out of that. Indifferent World is about, again, the state of the world that we're in and the indifference of the people that I felt like 2-3 years ago, but I'm happy that that indifference now is a little bit different.
0: Mm-hmm.
1: Each track is about something. I had personal changes happening in my life, which is more translated into the song How I Wish.
0: Mm-hmm.
1: And I have guests on the album, which I'm very, very like flattered and honored that they accepted. So Phil Slater, how should I describe him?
0: Veteran trumpeter,
1: Yes. On Indifferent World, he features on Indifferent World.
0: Uh-huh.
1: Verna Sanzon features on How I Wish. Damien Wright, the flamenco guitarist, is featured on a track called Kintsugi.
0: Mm-hmm.
1: So I named the track Kintsugi because I know it's got nothing to do with flamenco culture, but also the track is not completely flamenco anyway. It's a hybrid kind of track. But Kintsugi is something broken which you fix, and something broken can be very beautiful. And the fourth guest is Jenny Erickson on Viola da Gamba, which she's on a piece which is inspired by Baroque music.
0: Okay. And have you been touring with the group very much around Australia? Have you gone on the tour route, or does family life restrict that a little bit?
1: Yeah, not specifically for this album yet, but we are planning to do a regional and interstate tour. But we played actually quite a few times, even before I was pregnant or thinking of becoming pregnant. I had said yes to a couple of things, and sometimes I had to perform when I was feeling nauseous and sick, but I'm glad that I did it. So when Ruben was, I think, 8 months, I went to London Jazz Festival,
0: mm-hmm.
1: and we played there as a trio. And then when he was younger, I think we had New Zealand, Perth, all those festivals. And yeah, and I remember that when I was pregnant, I had a TEDx show to play at, and I was feeling very sick. But I think the moment I stepped on stage, I didn't think about it. And yeah, my motto is that you have to say yes and you do it. That's it.
0: Right. Well, look, the new album Remedy is very, very good. I wonder what's on the horizon for you, Zella. Are there collaborations that you're hoping may come together in years to come? Is there anything in particular that you want to do, or just keep on keeping on for the time being?
1: I actually want to, yes, collaborate with different people. I just feel like now I feel ready that I am it's not that I'm a bit more knowledgeable about things. I feel more confident because of all these years working with people, studying and working on myself. And I really do feel like performing with people is the best school. And I know that, for example, I have this project with Jeremy Rose, with which we have both co-founded together.
0: Yes.
1: Like, for example, I've learned a lot playing and composing for these albums with Jeremy for Visions of Gnar. Mm-hmm. And also Bobby is on the lineup as well. So you gain information from different corners, you know, and then, but the thing is, you have to tap into that and use it. Otherwise, it just goes away. And that's why I think having those goals to perform with people or collaborate is very important, because it just opens up horizons for you and you can do things that you thought that you wouldn't be able to do. I think it's just taking those mini risks.
0: Yeah. Well, I look forward to continue following your creativity in the coming years, Zella, and it's good to catch up with you. The new album, Remedy, is wonderful. I hope people have a good listen to it, and we'll feature it here in the program.
1: Thank you so much. I appreciate your time, Seth. Thank you.
0: Much respect, Zella. We'll talk soon.
1: Thank you. Yes.

And that's a track called In Times Like These. And it comes from the duo calling themselves Visions of Nar, N-A-R, with our special guest Zella Margosian on the piano, along with Jeremy Rose on saxophones. On that particular track, he was playing the bass clarinet. And also included in the project are Bobby Singh on Indian tabla and Hilary Geddes on guitar. Very fine group. It's a second album that's just been released on the Earshift label, which Jeremy Rose runs, for Visions of Nar. Zella, Jeremy, Bobby Singh, and Hilary Geddes. The album's called Awakening. And I hope you enjoyed that conversation and the music of Zella Margosian. Very interesting player. Very good to catch up with her right here in the Tiki Lounge. This is a track from Chief Adjoa, a.k.a. the American jazz trumpeter Christian Scott. It's called Take Off Your Cool, and it features Robert Glasper on the keyboards.

And that is just about all the time we've got for this week's edition of the program. And the Tiki Lounge, of course, is produced in the studios of 2BBB FM in Bellingen, New South Wales. That's on Goombangir country. And it's heard on over 65 community stations all around this big land, like the fantastic one you're listening to right now. 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My name's Seth Jordan. 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
9: 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Here for you today, we have Sue Baker and the Sourdoughs. Sourdoughs hail from Adelaide, Ghanaland. Their sound gently worked into satisfyingly chewy grooves. Sue Baker, a veteran South Australian songwriter, has released 2 solo studio albums. She fronts the group on vocals and her trusty Maiton acoustic. They serve up folky, acoustic-rooted originals, spiced with touches of blues, jazz and balladry. Fresh from the oven or toasted, the Sourdoughs are a delicious listening experience. 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

0: while we're here. So I've got Ashley Turner, who's on fiddle. There's Ron Vanderswan, who's playing tonight his little digital drum, and he's also doing some harmonies for me. Nigel Sweeting on double bass, and Adam Threbleton on harmonica.
1: And Ron, we do need to have a bit of a chat about that drum at some point.
2: Okay.
1: You get ready.
0: Okay, so we'll play another tune. This one is called Waiting Here. I wrote this one about the songwriting process, in a way, in that sometimes you have to wait for a little bit of inspiration. I'm also a visual artist, so there are parallels between songwriting and art, I think. Sometimes the mood strikes and sometimes it doesn't. So this is called Waiting Here.

0: Here at 3D Radio, we have a wonderful set of listeners. We always have a wonderful set of listeners, but particularly it's community radio, folks, and things sometimes go wrong. And what went wrong this evening is that this mic wasn't working. So all those wonderful things that I said about Sue Baker and the Sourdough, including all the prizes she's won, the competition she's won, all those things got lost. We heard it in this room, but nobody on radio did. So they've changed the mic. So let's hope this one works. And somehow I'll try, promise Sue, during the evening to list every one of those prizes that you won, because they're all wonderful. You deserved every one. And only the five of us heard
1: about
0: it.
1: Too cringy, Ellie.
0: Too cringy. Okay. So you block your ears and I'll talk about how wonderful you are at some other time. But I interrupted your little set there. So I think that we're back on connectivity now, and great. Okay, Sue, over to you.
1: Damn microphones. We've got another one here for you. This one is called If, Buts and Maybes. I guess this is one of those songs that's about making sure you take all the opportunities that come your way in life, because we only get one.

There you go. Okay. We've got another one for you here. This one is a little bit more political, I guess. I am a bit of a political being. This one's called On the Verge. And I was having a conversation with hubby the other week. We were talking about, we're just starting to realise that we were born only 10 years after World War II, which start to make us sound really old, but it's a reality. And when we were kids, of course, being 10 years just after the World War had finished, you know, we'd come out of bloody Hitler and stuff like that. And there are some reminiscences of those times starting to feel like they're around us again. So I wrote this one, would you believe, just before the November 5th US election. So that gives you a bit of an indication where we're going here.

0: I do really like that song, and I must say when I heard it before and saw that it was written in November 2024, I could think of a whole lot of things I'd like to ask you about that, but you did answer quite a few of them. And I also think if you want to be an author, I think you're going to have quite a bit of material to work on the next few songs in that particular style.
1: Except the plot changes every day.
0: That gives you a lot to talk about, Sue. You know, you've got a lot of songs coming up in about that particular thing. But since I don't have to ask you lots of questions about what you were trying to tell us in that song, I could probably turn around and talk to Ashley. Just to introduce, as Sue did before, I hope your microphone was on then, Sue, introduce some of the other band. Ashley, I've seen you a lot around in a lot of fiddling in Adelaide too. So what brings you to this one? And there's a lot of different styles that you've been doing as well. So tell me about this.
2: Yeah, well, there's four bands that I'm deeply committed to, and this is one of them.
0: What are the others, Ashley?
2: A fiddle band, a string band called Fiddle We Must, which is old-time Appalachian fiddle music.
0: Which is brilliant at, by the way.
2: Which is wonderful stuff. And I'm also playing with a Western swing band called Meanwhile Back at the Ranch.
0: Darn tootin'.
2: And another, a sort of an offshoot of that, which is more dedicated to the sort of the so-called gypsy jazz end of things, called Dr. Fez, which basically playing 40s, 50s jazz with a few contemporary jazzified pop songs. So, yeah.
0: So this is another style altogether?
2: Beautiful ballads. Mm. These are, I would describe, if this back to that subject of genres, Sue's a ballad writer, in my opinion.
1: Yeah, I'll take that.
2: And which of course is broad enough to encompass, to take in all of the narrative styles that, you know, Sue writes. Mm. Yeah, it's been lovely playing with Sue.
0: Well, you bring a beautiful, beautiful sound to this band, that's for sure, Ashley.
1: And we started playing together when I invited Ashley to play on my album a few years ago.
2: Right. Yeah,
1: we took off from there.
0: Do you mention the album? If people want to rush out and buy it.
1: The recent one is called Lover's Moon.
0: Lover's Moon.
1: From 22,
0: And, Ron, you must want to talk about that drum. People have an image. They're on the radio and they have an image of a big drum set in the back of the studio here.
3: Yeah.
0: So tell us about how big your drum set is. It looks like a suitcase, actually, but keep going.
3: Well, that's the kick drum. But the digital drum itself is about the size of a dinner plate, and it's got rubber segments on it. And being a digital kit, it's I play it with my fingers, and it just triggers a whole series of sounds that are programmed into the unit. And the technology is brilliant on it because it's touch sensitive, and the sounds or the samples in there are probably the best quality of recording you can get. And so basically I'm producing sounds of a drum kit recorded in very high quality studios.
0: It's amazing. And it looks like a modern record player or something, doesn't it?
3: My nickname for it is the hot plate.
0: Yeah. Oh, hot plate. Of course it does. It looks more like a hot plate than a record plate.
3: I always feel as though I need a steaming kettle sitting on top of it.
0: Yes, it could be mistaken for that. Don't take it camping or someone's going to put their stew on it.
3: Yeah, it'll get covered in sausage fat.
0: And that'll play a completely different drum. Now, Nigel, this is a long way from the Bodgies, isn't it?
4: Oh, just a touch, yeah.
0: I saw a photo recently of you in the Bodgies when you were about, I don't know, 18 or something.
4: No, I was actually early 20s. Oh. I was older than the Bodgie boys. I was the old man.
0: Cigarette hanging out of his mouth. And it was on some dusty mat. And they had an audience of two.
4: Oh, yes, but what an audience.
0: Oh, Billy Baxter, they were fantastic,
4: They were dancing mad.
0: Very enthusiastic, yeah.
4: Actually, I think there was a bigger audience there than that. It was just that was what
0: that's
4: the photo
0: what you tell us.
4: Of course.
0: Okay. So your journey from the Bodgies to the sourdoughs?
4: Oh, long way, long, long way. But it's actually, my daughter was born in 1982 and I stopped playing bass at that stage.
0: Really?
4: And did all variety of other things and uni and a lot of sound engineering and stuff like that. And in 2010, I sold my share of a business I had and I started buying basses. And about 2015, I thought, I'm sick of rock and roll basses. I'm going to buy a double bass and see how that works. And, yeah, it's been fun. I mean, of course, playing at the Hoot, as I do, they wouldn't let me bring an electric bass along, so I had to have an acoustic
0: one. Those some bossy old Hoot people.
4: Yeah, those bossy old Hoot people.
0: What does she think she is? Boss of the place. And in the on the sofa over there, we've got Adam with his mouth organ.
5: Hi, how are you?
0: Hi. So what brings you here to the band?
5: Sue invited me along, I don't know, about 2 or 3 years ago to come and play with her. I'm fairly new to music. I've only been playing for about, 10 or 15 years now, so fairly new to this.
0: Wonderful. Wonderful. So the recording that you talked about, does that include all of the musicians that are here?
1: No. Ashley was on the album, but it's largely a solo album.
0: Yeah.
1: And with session musicians along. Yeah, I recorded that in the Brossa.
0: Have you had a band before, Sue?
1: I've been in bands before, some trios and, probably a bit like Adam. I haven't been involved in music for a long time, probably for the last 20 years I've been playing again. It was a bit of a similar story, a bit like Nigel, after kids and things like that, and got back to playing a bit of music. I've always sung since I can ever remember. But it wasn't really until the kids flew the coop that I sort of got back to playing guitar again. Always had a guitar, so I've always played. And then I got involved in community singing up in the Riverland. And then when I moved to Adelaide, some new neighbours were in a band and they were looking for a female vocalist. And it just sort of happened like that.
0: Good place to move, wasn't it? you grew up in New South Wales, is that right?
1: Yeah, that's
0: right. Were you involved in the music scene at all in Sydney?
1: No.
0: Okay.
1: Not at all, no.
0: Because I think Adelaide's got a rather wonderful
1: music
0: scene.
1: Yeah, absolutely.
0: It's kind of the right size for, you know, you to be in four different bands and us for all to see it. It's got a really good flavour, I think, to the live music. And people or places like Scala or organisations like Scala and people who work as hard in that as what you do make that possible.
1: Thank you.
0: Anyway, let's have some more music.
1: Yeah. Well, we'll give you a little love song in a cowboy tradition. This one's called You Got Me.

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0: You're listening to 3D Radio here and the wonderful Wednesday evening show live at Studio 3, where we're lucky to be having our entertainment being Sue Baker and the Sourdoughs. And I realised that while the microphone was being chewed by a rat or whatever happened in that first little bit, that I didn't say again. I'm Ali Oakley, and it's my pleasure to be chatting this evening with Sue Baker and the Sourdoughs. And actually, I bet I'm the only one here that actually makes her own sourdough bread every week. Did I ask you? Do you all make sourdough bread every week? I do.
1: I'm gluten-free.
0: Have done. Surely you can make a gluten-free sourdough, mother. I'll give it a whirl. Yeah, it's true. I have for the last probably 20 years.
1: We sometimes at gigs take a loaf of sourdough along.
0: Just listen to that, folks, because
1: and
0: go to their gigs.
1: Give it away as a raffle, a door prize.
0: I thought you were going to say a door stop. I have had some that turned out like a door stop. It does happen. But, yes, it's 3D radio. And the other thing that we did talk about in that first break, the rat-infested first break, was about Scala and mm-hmm. all the thousands of times you've been a finalist in Scala. Just tell us a little bit about Scala, because it is an important part of the Adelaide music scene, or
1: it
0: South
1: is,
0: Australian
1: yeah.
0: music
1: I,
0: scene.
1: I was on the board for a couple of years, mm. a couple of years ago. And Scala stands for the Songwriters, Composers and Lyricists Association, and it happens to be based in Adelaide. But it is can take entries and stuff from international people, so it's not confined to South Australia at all. But the Festival of Original Music that happens is going to be starting again this year in August, and it runs through to September to a final at Trinity Sessions.
2: Get your entries in now.
1: Yes.
0: Yeah, but also, yeah. I mean, you do have other times during the year where people can
1: – Yep.
0: In fact, someone emailed me today and said, don't forget I'm on Thursday night, so there you go.
1: Yeah, so they're showcases that are fantastic.
0: Yeah.
1: And at the moment they're operating at Arthur's Bar in Curry Street. Yeah. So they're fabulous, and it's a great way to hear new artists, and they also spotlight a newer person to music and get them to do a few songs.
0: It's really a vital part of
1: Absolutely.
0: It. Absolutely. Yeah, it is.
1: Yep. Yep.
0: Yeah, so well done for your contributions to it and your offerings every year. It's fantastic. Mm. But speaking of wonderful venues, we have, as I said before, quite a few of them, but of course the Wheat Sheaf is one of our faves. And on this little thing that Sue's given me, it tells me that on Sunday, August the 3rd, I'm giving time for people to go and get a pencil and paper,
1: okay, good.
0: Or maybe their phone or whatever.
1: Yep.
0: Okay, Sunday, August the 3rd at 4 o'clock, you know that anyway if you go to the Wheat Sheaf, there's going to be great music. It's going to be the Sourdoughs, supported by Los Cactus Trios. I didn't say that properly, did I? Come on. Nigel, tell me how to say it.
3: Los Cactus Trios.
1: Yeah. That is excellent.
0: Yeah. Okay. He was born in Mexico.
1: Los Cactus anyway, Trios.
0: The Wheat Sheaf Hotel, if you don't know it already, I can't understand how. It's at 39 George Street, Theberton, and they do have Sunday shows at a terribly civilised time, because you can go, you can listen to music, and you've still got time to clean your shoes ready to get to school on the next day. Okay?
1: Yes,
0: so
1: true.
0: It's a very civilised thing, and you're going to hear fabulous music on, well, most Sunday afternoons, but this one, the Sourdoughs. And just I was thinking before when you were talking about other things you'd been in, this is the first time you've actually sort of created your own band, is it?
1: Probably, yeah.
0: So in your dreams, what's its future? After the Wheat Sheaf, I mean, leading on from the Wheat Sheaf event.
1: Look, we just enjoy taking up any opportunities to gig where we can. I apply to, we've done a couple of little festivals. We're just happy to play around and at sessions, all sorts of things.
0: Yes.
1: Yeah.
0: In fact, you're available for sessions, aren't you? For birthdays.
1: Sure.
0: And, yep. So
1: sure, absolutely.
0: That.
1: Home concerts, anything along those lines.
0: Sue Baker and the Sourdoughs. All you've got to do is Google it, and you get pictures of her art as well. So there you go.
1: Oh, thanks
0: Live
1: for having us,
0: Ali,
1: and 3D having
0: Thank
1: us here.
0: Thank you very much, Sue and Adam and Nigel and Ron and Ashley, for what you've done this evening. It's been a delight. And so come again sometime.
1: We will.
0: Lovely. Thank you very much.
2: Thank you.
4: Thank you.
1: Thanks. This next one is called Someone Shining.

0: BBC News with Danielle Yawovetska. Israel's Prime Minister Benjamin Netanyahu says the Israeli military seizure of Beaufort Castle in southern Lebanon marks a dramatic shift in the campaign against Hezbollah. The site stands on a high point above the Litani River, about 15 kilometres from the Israeli border. He gave this update.
1: I instructed the IDF to expand the manoeuvre in Lebanon. Our forces crossed the Litani. They seized controlled territories, they conquered the Beaufort Ridge. And now my instruction is to deepen and expand our hold on the places that were under Hezbollah's control. The capture of Beaufort is a dramatic stage, a dramatic shift in the policy that we are leading. We have broken the barrier of fear. We are taking the initiative. We are operating on all fronts in Syria, Gaza and Lebanon.
0: France has requested an emergency UN meeting over concern at Israel's occupation of Lebanese territory. US media are reporting that President Trump has made amendments to the latest draft of a possible preliminary deal to end the war with Iran. Official sources say Mr. Trump has hardened his terms and that the proposal has been sent to Tehran. Iran's main negotiator, Mohammad Bagheer Ghalibaf, said that there would be no deal to end the war unless the rights of the Iranian people were secured. Around a quarter of a million soldiers and police have been deployed across Colombia as the South American country prepares to choose a new president. Here's Warren Bull.
2: Colombia's election campaign was marked by a surge in guerrilla attacks, murders and kidnappings. Election day security has been concentrated on around 30 hotspots, including Colombia's borders and areas where drug gangs operate. President Petro's left-wing ally, Iván Cepeda, is proposing to continue the so-called total peace negotiating strategy with armed groups, which critics say has failed. He faces two main right-wing rivals, the lawyer Abelardo de la Espriella and Senator Paloma Valencia. Both say they will impose a tougher military crackdown on crime and welcome more cooperation with Washington.
0: The Ukrainian military says it struck a Russian oil refinery at Saratov on the Volga River overnight, causing a large fire. The local governor said that civilian infrastructure had been damaged in a drone attack. Ian McWilliam reports.
3: Photographs posted on social media by Saratov residents show thick plumes of black smoke rising from a number of fires. Saratov is a major industrial city lying 600 kilometres east of the Ukrainian front line. The Ukrainian military and local residents say an oil pumping station even deeper in Russia, in Kirov district, 1,300 kilometres from Ukraine, was also struck by drones early on Sunday. With these long-range drone attacks on fuel infrastructure and a new strategy of attacking Russian transport and logistics hubs with mid-range drones, Ukraine is doing serious damage to the Russian war effort.
0: World news from the BBC. The governing Labour Party in Malta has won an unprecedented fourth term, defeating the centre-right opposition. Labour had campaigned on its strong economic record, although poorer citizens expressed concerns they were being left behind by the economic boom in the smallest state in the European Union. The campaign also highlighted the systemic corruption in Malta, as well as worries about illegal immigration and overdevelopment. The Nigerian military says armed men in Nigeria have abducted a retired senior military officer and his wife. The kidnapping took place in Katsina State in the northwest of the country. Phoebe Hobson reports.
4: According to local media reports, Major General Rabe Abubakar and his wife were kidnapped on Saturday while travelling to a wedding in Katsina State when they were intercepted by gunmen. A military spokesman said efforts were underway to rescue the couple and track down their captors. This most recent kidnapping follows a series of attacks in the region, which is one of the most affected by violence in Nigeria. On Friday, at least 16 people were killed when armed men raided a village. The Nigerian government says it has introduced measures to reduce the problem.
0: In tennis, the four-time French Open champion Iga Świątek has become the latest star name to be knocked out of the tournament. She was beaten in straight sets by the 15th seed Marta Kostyuk in the fourth round. It was Świątek's birthday. On Saturday, the defender

Hello there and welcome to this week's episode of Global Village. My name's Habib, and for the next hour, I'll be taking you on a musical journey that celebrates life through the culture and diversity of world music. Thanks for joining us for the program today. Some of the countries we'll be visiting include Turkmenistan, Jamaica, Egypt, and Cuba. So wherever you may happen to be listening in this big wide world, sit back, get comfortable, as our magical carpet is about to take off. To start the show today, let's go to Brazil.

Music from Egypt by Hisham Abbas and the track Nari Narin, and that's from the album Belly Dance Fever. And before that we heard music from Nigeria by Tweek and Tony Allen, and the track was Leroy, and that's from the album The Rough Guide to World Music. And to open the show today, music from Brazil, we heard the track Quita Menos La Ropa by Alexandre Pires from his album Estrella Guia. 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Let's continue our musical odyssey now and go to the Caribbean island of Cuba.

Music from Spain by Mala Rodriguez, sometimes referred to as La Mala, which means the bad one in Spanish. And the track Yo Marco El Minuto from her album Lujo Ibérico. And before that, music from Jamaica by The Scartalites and the track Glory to the Sound from the album Jamaica, The Greatest Songs Ever. And to open that set, music from Cuba by Selena Gonzalez and the track Yo Soy El Punto Cubano from the album Cuba Eterno. 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And a big shout out to listeners on 3YYR 94.7, The Pulse FM Radio in Geelong, Victoria. Hope you're enjoying the program today. Let's continue our musical odyssey now and go to Turkmenistan.

Music from Lebanon by oud virtuoso Rabi Abu Khalil and the track The Passage of Life, and that's from the album Yara. And before that, music from the UK, we heard Indian musician Jagwinder Singh Dhaliwal, more often referred to as Jaggi D, and the track Akhir from the album The Rough Guide to Bhangra Dance. And before that, music from Venezuela, we heard Franco De Vita performing the track Luis, and that's from his album Al Norte del Sur. And to open that set, music from the Central Asian country of Turkmenistan, the track Bayati, performed by Ashgabat, and that's from the album 11 out of 10. You're listening to Global Village across Australia on the Community Radio Network. And that brings us to the end of the program today. I hope you've enjoyed listening to Global Village, and I look forward to your company again at the same time next week. I'm going to leave you now with music from Mali. This is Ali Farketore and the title track from his album Savane.

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0: Welcome to Hot, Sweet and Jazzy, an hour of music on the jazz spectrum. 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
1: and Peter Fogarty.
0: Special edition today because our friend and colleague Joel Thompson was unable to join us for his particular style of erudition and eclecticism.
1: Yes.
0: So we've kept the spirit of eclecticism by sharing the selection duties between us. So we'll see what comes up. But it's a bit of fun, this sort of program. So we trust you will stick with this and enjoy the fun as well. Peter, what are we starting with?
1: Well, we're starting off with the Chick Webb Orchestra, with who was then a new vocalist, Ella Fitzgerald, recorded 7th of April 1936 with When I Get Low, I Get High.

0: Ella Fitzgerald back in 1936. So, yeah, 90 years ago.
1: Yep.
0: And that was her singing with the Chick Webb Orchestra, big successful orchestra at the time. When I Get Low, I Get High. All right, we're moving on now to 1958, so just 22 years later, and an album called Sing Along with Basie. So I guess you know who's in the band, but singing along with them were Dave Lambert, John Hendricks, and Annie Ross.

0: start with, well, a regression to 1940, regression chronologically,
1: yes,
0: but not
1: yes.
0: musically.
1: And it's Glenn Gray and the Casaloma Orchestra. Look up Casaloma on the internet. It's an interesting place. It was like a huge Scottish castle built in Canada, was never finished.
0: Yes, vastly too expensive for the resources of the bloke who was building it.
1: But it was brilliant. You know, it's like the Canadian equivalent of, say, the one that William Randolph Hearst built. But at least the Canadian, you know, his fortune was built on providing light and power, not yellow journalism. So much better. And the building's still there. I think it's a hotel now, but they had the Casaloma Orchestra. And here we are with it, with Glenn Gray and his Casaloma Orchestra, 1940, Jimtown Blues.

0: And that was the Glenn Gray Car Saloma Orchestra with Jimtown Blues.
1: You're listening to some jazz with Ross and Peter. My selection next, and it's a recording made in 1947, which is just 7 years after that one, but quite a significant difference we're about to hear. This was a recording made in Hollywood, February 1947. Howard McGee playing the trumpet, Charlie Parker alto, Wardell Gray on the tenor sax, Dodo Marmarosa piano, Barney Kessel guitar, Red Callender bass, and Don Lemon the drums. And the composition we're about to hear is based on a seven-month stay that Charlie Parker had in the Camarillo State Hospital over in California. He'd had an attack of schizophrenia, or connected with his addiction to drugs. When he was in there, he was appreciative, apparently, so he wrote this, and it was recorded and lives on. It hasn't been quite remastered in the way the previous one was, but you get the excitement anyway. From Charlie Parker's New Stars Septet, here's Relaxin' at Camarillo.

0: Not quite as neatly arranged as some. That was Charlie Parker's New Stars Septet, recorded in 1947 in Hollywood, Relaxin' at Camarillo, and they certainly let Howard McGee go with his trumpet solo there.
1: Yes. Well, we're going back to 1940 again, to August the 7th in Chicago. We got Brandy McGee on vocals and guitar. We got Jordan Webb on the harmonica, and it is My Barking Bulldog Blues.
0: And we're playing this one because our friend and colleague John Thompson was very fond of having a blues spot in his program, and also was a close friend of Brownie McGee's. My Barking Bulldog Blues.

0: And that was Brownie McGee, My Barking Bulldog Blues. I have happy memories of Brownie from his performances with Sonny Terry
1: right.
0: in Melbourne back in the 70s. That was pretty exciting.
1: Yes.
0: A little while ago on the program, we had Charlie Parker's Relaxin' at Camarillo, based on his stint in the Camarillo State Hospital. That was because of a drug problem, and he wrote that song as a result of the recovery, but he also wrote a tribute to his dealer. His name was Moose, Moose the Mooch, and we're going to listen to a performance of Moose the Mooch now from 2001, a release on a French label called Dreyfus Records, a group led by the drummer, the late drummer Roy Haynes. Kenny Garrett's playing alto sax, Roy Hargrove trumpet, Dave Holland on the bass, and Dave Kokoski is the pianist. The album's called Birds of a Feather, a tribute to Charlie Parker. Moose the Mooch.

Moose the Mooch, Charlie Parker composition there, and that was a quintet led by the drummer Roy Haynes back in 2001. The album's called Birds of a Feather. This is Hot, Sweet and Jazzy, a program made at The Pulse in Geelong for the Community Radio Network. Look us up on Facebook and email hotsweetandjazzy@gmail.com. Charlie Parker wrote many compositions, and we're going to hear two different versions of one of them now. First up, an instrumental version. This is a live recording made in France at the Theatre of Boulogne-Billancourt in June 1989. And it's a pretty starry cast, all put together by the trumpeter Don Sickler. Jackie McLean's playing alto, Johnny Griffin tenor, Cecil Payne baritone, Duke Jordan piano, Ron Carter bass, Roy Haynes playing the drums. So an all-star band of the time in 1989. From that live performance, here is the Yardbird Suite. We'll follow this with a vocal version.

to pay. 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Yet I know that it's hopeless, you could never really care, that's why I despair. I'll go along hoping someday you'll learn the flame in my heart.

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I'm going along, hoping someday you'll learn. The flame in my heart, dear, forever will burn.

0: Charlie Parker's Yardbird Suite, performed as a vocal there with those words by Charlie Parker. The singer there was Gregory Porter. That came from an album called The Passion of Charlie Parker, which is one I'm quite fond of. The musicians there, Donnie McCaslin was playing tenor, Ben Monder guitar, Mark Giuliano was playing drums, Scott Colley bass, Larry Grenadier, Greg Taborn was playing keyboards. So, quite interesting there, the Yardbird Suite as a vocal version, and before that we had an instrumental version from that septet, a live performance from 1989. Don Sickler was leading that group.
1: We now have a recording. This is for John. It was recorded the 13th of December 1940. The song is called Yes Indeed, and we have Bing Crosby and Connie Boswell.
2: Now, has you got it, Sister Constance? Tell me, has you got it?
3: Oh, yeah. I got it, Brother Bingstons. Now, you knows I got it.
2: Now, has you got that rhythm in you, hmm?
3: Yeah, I think I got that rhythm in me.
2: Then you got it, Sister Constance. I swear, I do believe that you got it.

0: indeed.
1: Oh, yes, indeed.
0: When the Spirit moves you, you'll shout, hallelujah.
1: Hallelujah.

0: boy, you can say that again.
1: He digs deep in the middle, yes indeed.
0: Oh, yes indeed, deep.
1: How he blows his top when he riffs. Hallelujah.
0: Hallelujah.
1: Oh, dig it out on your horn, yeah, there, brother.

0: And that was Jack Teagarden with The Big T Blues. That was recorded the 11th of December, 1944. And the band was called Jack Teagarden and His Swingin' Gates, most of whom were announced in the body of the song, by the way.
1: And the pianist there was a lady called Norma Teagarden, yep. Norma Louise. She was born into that musical family. The mother, Helen, played ragtime piano and taught. And she had a brother called Charlie, who was a trumpeter, Clois, who was a drummer, and Jack, who was a trombonist.
0: So it was one hell of a family.
1: Yeah. We don't know a lot about her. She performed on piano and violin in the early part of her career, which began in Oklahoma City. And then in the 20s, she was born in 1911, so she wasn't very old. She moved to New Mexico and she worked in territory bands, back to Oklahoma City and then to California. And she toured with Jack from 1944 to 47 and in the 50s as well. And outside performances with the Teagarden family, she worked with Ben Pollock, Matty Matlock and Ray Baduc.
0: Right.
1: And eventually she settled in San Francisco, where she often performed solo or with Turk Murphy.
0: Right.
1: So a considerable jazz musician that we tend not to think about because she's in her brother's shadow.
0: Yes, but she's there. She's there and recorded.
1: Yeah. And before Big T Blues, recorded in 1944, we heard a recording from 1940 featuring the voices of Bing Crosby and Connie Boswell.
0: Yep.
1: You are listening to some jazz with Peter and Ross. Here's a short little gem for you now, a recording from 1945. You need to listen carefully to this one because it's very much improvised. I'll tell you who's in the band. Dizzy Gillespie's playing trumpet, Charlie Parker alto, Jack McVeigh is playing tenor, Dodo Marmarosa piano, Slim Gaylard is doing the vocals, such as they are, playing vibes and guitar. Tiny Bam Brown is the string bass player. Sooty Singleton is playing the drums. And this is called Slim's Jam. And you'll hear a wonderful reference to Charlie Parker in it. But just remember, Slim Gaylard had his own language.

0: start sitting a riff on the next chord. Take him on out there because he's scared here. He got to go and make another gig there. Let's go. I got to get up early in the morning myself.
1: Oh, and that's the end of it. Oh, Slim Gaylard there, trying to exercise some sort of organisational skill or lack thereof. And that was called Slim's Jam, recorded in December of 1945 with people like Charlie Parker in the group, who wasn't organised enough to have a read. So anyway, I thought that was a little curiosity of some interest.
2: Well, we were back in 1945 before. Now we're going to leap forward to 2005, the 11th of January, in fact, and we've got the Des Cam Jazz Band with Herb Jennings on trombone, Des Cam himself on cornet, David Hetherington on clarinet and tenor sax, Ron Rosser on drums, John Cox on banjo and guitar, David Myers on bass, Barry Hurst on piano. And for this one, we've got a special guest vocalist, Paula Cox, and the song is Dr. Jazz.

0: Paula Cox doing the singing there with the Des Cam Band back in 2005. Dr. Jazz. Nice, cheerful song.
1: Yes. it's a good wakey-wakey song on a Sunday.
0: And so ends Hot, Sweet and Jazzy for another week. Thanks for your company. Our email address is hotsweetandjazzy@gmail.com. And we're on Facebook too. See you again next time. Until then, bye-bye from Ross Williamson
1: and Peter Fogarty.

0: fighters do not make displays of anger. The wisest antagonist is he who wins without engaging in battle. This is the power of...
1: This program is brought to you courtesy of the Community Broadcasting Association of Australia.
2: The Phantom Dancer. I'm Greg Poppleton with The Phantom Dancer, your non-stop mix of swing and jazz from live 1920s to 1960s radio and TV, produced in the studios of 2SER in Sydney, heard across Australia over CRN, the Community Radio Network.
3: Yes, ladies and gentlemen, that's Come and Get It theme. Take the A train, ushers in another 30 minutes of danceable music from El Patio Ballroom in beautiful Lakeside Park in Denver. The one and only Duke Ellington and his orchestra with Ivy Anderson and Ray Ned. And now, let's gather around for a hunk of rhythm under the banner of...
2: Lots of hunks of rhythm on your Phantom Dancer this week, beginning with Duke Ellington on the air in 1942. Then, from 1962, we tune in to John Coltrane from New York. Your Phantom Dancer feature artist this week is Europe's Benny Goodman, one of the greatest jazz clarinetists ever, Ernst Houlihagen. And you can read his story, where you can see this week's Phantom Dancer playlist at Greg Poppleton's Radio Lounge blog. And then if we have time, it's off to Chicago and the NBC Orchestra, led by Whitey Berquist. Enjoy.

0: the strollers, ladies and gentlemen, which reminds us you still have time to stroll out here tonight. You know, this is the last night for Duke Ellington. You better come on. And here she is, the incomparable Ivy Anderson, complying with a request from the Chamber of Commerce of Boulder. Rocks in my bed.
1: Hey, Ivy.

And you can say that again. Ivy Anderson rocks in my bed. Now, if you're a follower of the daytime serials, you're probably well acquainted with John's other wife. Duke Ellington, the band, now bring you up to date on the whole affair with the first Mrs.

Now, this one's a little bit of a John Lilithic Ellington called Coco, the Weird Trombone by Joel Nancy. All right, let's have it. Coco.

0: Greg Poppleton with you on The Phantom Dance, and next, John Coltrane, live from Birdland in 1962.
1: Power of those rhythmic dancing, jiving tunes by Duke Ellington and his orchestra. Coming to you in a full half hour, as we said, of Tuesday night dancing party music from the colorful El Patio Ballroom, just off the lake, in Denver's modest amusement park, Lakeside. Again, we'd like to remind you that only one more night remains in which for you to enjoy the music of Duke Ellington and his orchestra. On Thursday night, one night only, Denver's own Paul Whiteman with a group of 23 superb musical artists. Then again on Friday night, it's Ted Wien back in Denver again. So until tomorrow night, as we again bring you Duke Ellington and his orchestra, good night, and remember, for fun in 42, just make it Lakeside. 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

you, Pee-wee. Thank you very much, Pee-wee Marquette. And

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See the playlist at Greg Poppleton's Radio Lounge blog.

0: 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We go to Chicago for the music of Whitey Berquist and the NBC Orchestra.
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And that was a new one called Sugarloaf Mambo, which you can get on records, but you heard very live today. Now, the only confusion about the next one is, as far as I'm concerned, featured on his guitar is Freddie Rundquist with the monitor music of Whitey Berquist and my guitar.

0: And on this jolly note by Whitey Burquist, I'll take the opportunity to say goodbye to Phantom Dancers along the Community Radio Network. Thank you for listening to this non-stop mix of swing and jazz from the 1920s into the 1960s. I'm Greg Poppleton, inviting you to join me again next time, same time, on your favourite local station of the Community Radio Network. Till then, goodbye. The Phantom Dancer is produced in the studios of 2SER in Sydney, heard across Australia over CRN, the Community Radio Network.
1: The full live monitor music of Whitey Burquist and the entire orchestra. 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

This week on Spotlight, I'm spotlighting the brand new album for Texan, Drake Milligan. The album's entitled Tumbleweed. 14 tracks, either written or co-written by Drake and a host of the industry's best songwriters. Produced by Trent Wilmon and the Texan, who grew up in Dallas, certainly takes you on a musical journey with this complete album. This album, he tells us, is similar to what Bob Wills says. My songs feel like the ones that go away for a while, then find their way back. The young man entered American Idol in 2018. In 2022, it was America's Got Talent. And now signed to international label BBR, the brand new album is out and about in Australia. Let's feature a triple play. The title track, Tumbleweed, will follow it up with Crying Shoulder and Hearts Together.

right around Australia. This is Spotlight. I'm spotlighting Drake Milligan's brand new album entitled Tumbleweed. Another triple play. Turn It Off, Like the Moon, and Good As Gone.

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I'm Kevin Walsh and we're spotlighting Drake Milligan and his brand new album Tumbleweed. Back to another triple play. Slow dancing to a fast song, Old Flames, Old Whiskey, and Girl Like You.

Well, folks, we've got time for one final triple play as we work our way through the 14 tracks on Drake Milligan's brand new album, Tumbleweed. We'll kick off with Hard-Headed Cowboy, Lonely 30, and follow it up with Goodbye, Ain't All That Bad.

Well, folks, if you're wanting to get hold of Drake Milligan's material, including this album, go to Drake Milligan and type in Tumbleweed. All the prompts are there. I'm told vinyl's available, CDs, and you can thumb drive download. Now for the final two tracks, Tall Texas and How Much Beer.

Well, folks, that's the complete 14 tracks from Drake Milligan and his new album Tumbleweed. A little bit of time up our sleeve, two new singles to country radio. The first from Melbourne-based Kingswood, and their new single is Last First Kiss. And we'll follow it up with another Melbourne-based entertainer, Gareth Leach and his band The Narratives of Hope, with their version and dedication and a nod to John Farnham, Reason.

Well, folks, that's it for Spotlight this week. I trust you've enjoyed the musical journey. And until I catch you again, sometime, somewhere around Australia, you take care now. I'm Kevin Walsh. Bye for now.

0: 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Coming next is the BBC News, followed by Good Morning Country.
1: BBC News, I'm John Shea. Benjamin Netanyahu says the Israeli military seizure of Beaufort Castle, a Crusader stronghold in southern Lebanon, marks a dramatic shift in the campaign against Hezbollah. Israel's Prime Minister said the capture of the strategic site, about 15 kilometres from the Israeli border, meant its forces had broken a barrier of fear. The BBC's Rami Ruhayem is in Beirut.
2: The Israelis are using both its strategic and its symbolic significance to try to advance their psychological warfare against Hezbollah, to say that they are winning this battle and that Hezbollah is on the retreat, that they are unable to stop the advance of the Israeli army and that the Israeli army will not stop until it has destroyed the group. Hezbollah is striking back with both attacks on the Israeli army as well as its own messaging and psychological warfare against the Israelis.
1: Colombians are voting in a presidential election which could redefine the South American country's security policies and its relationship with the United States. The campaigning period was marred by violence and about a quarter of a million soldiers and police have been deployed. The left-wing president Gustavo Petro, who cannot seek another term, urged people to ensure the integrity of the process. The head of the World Health Organization has urged people in the Democratic Republic of Congo to seek medical help quickly if they have symptoms of Ebola. Tedros Adhanom Ghebreyesus was visiting a newly opened Ebola treatment centre in the city of Bunia. There have been more than 1,000 suspected cases so far and nearly 250 deaths. Here's our Africa correspondent, Thomas Mukwana.
3: The WHO Director General said that victims could recover despite the lack of an approved vaccine or treatment. The medical charity Doctors Without Borders has sounded the alarm, saying never had so many cases been recorded so soon after the declaration of an Ebola outbreak. It warned that the response had not yet caught up with the spread of the virus. Brazil has also recorded a suspected case of Ebola in a man in his 30s who traveled from DRC. If confirmed, it would be the first infection outside Africa since this outbreak began.
1: The Nigerian military says armed men have abducted a retired senior military officer and his wife. The kidnapping took place in the northwest of Nigeria. Phoebe Hobson reports.
4: According to local media reports, Major General Rabe Abubakar and his wife were kidnapped on Saturday while travelling to a wedding in Katsina State when they were intercepted by gunmen. A military spokesman said efforts were underway to rescue the couple and track down their captors. This most recent kidnapping follows a series of attacks in the region, which is one of the most affected by violence in Nigeria. On Friday, at least 16 people were killed when armed men raided a village. The Nigerian government says it has introduced measures to reduce the problem.
1: World News from the BBC. The Nicaraguan indigenous leader Brooklyn Rivera has died after spending 3 years in prison. The news comes days after images were circulated of the 73-year-old in a critical condition in hospital. His arrest and detention had outraged human rights organisations, which had expressed concern over his treatment. Rescue workers in Laos say heavy rains are threatening the search for two men trapped in a half-flooded cave for more than a week. The pair were among a group of seven who'd entered the cave to look for gold. The others have since been freed, one after a perilous operation. Rescuers have been crawling through narrow deluged tunnels to try to locate the remaining two. An explosion in a rebel-held area of Myanmar is reported to have killed at least 55 people. The blast happened in Shan State near the border with China. There are conflicting reports about the cause. With more details, here's Steve Jackson.
5: Footage shows a fireball and a thick cloud of smoke rising into the air, followed by scenes of devastation, with many buildings flattened and debris scattered over a wide area. The site near the town of Nom Kum is controlled by the Ta'ang National Liberation Army, one of the most powerful ethnic armed groups opposed to Myanmar's military government. Some reports say the blast happened at an ammunition store, but the rebels say it was caused by the accidental detonation of mining explosives. People are searching through rubble looking for survivors, but in a region beyond state control, resources for a rescue operation are limited.
1: Tens of thousands of French football fans are celebrating under the Eiffel Tower to mark Paris Saint-Germain's second consecutive Champions League title. PSG beat Arsenal in Budapest on Saturday night in a tense game that was decided on penalties. The players will be meeting President Macron at the Élysée Palace later. And that's the latest BBC World News.
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June the 1st. And folks, May's gone. Now we're heading towards the end of the financial year for those that have got an interest there, putting tax in, etc. We're heading closer to Christmas. But most importantly, we've got a wonderful music mix for you this morning. We've got a CD giveaway, and Lily Grace from the Gold Coast. Her debut album. We'll play two tracks and give you the cue to call. It's an autographed copy, and it also comes with a CD download app and a card that'll give you some download as well as the physical. That'll happen around 6:30 this morning. And around 7:15, Zane Banks. He's with Michael Carpenter and the Banks Brothers, of course. And Zane has written and produced the new single. And folks, when you hear a fast track, you recognise the talent that these people have got. That'll happen around 7:15. We've got our Rural Livestock Report. It'll be along in around about 19 minutes from now. It is Walshy on the wireless, and it is Monday morning. A very good morning to you.

I got the fog on beauty, standing by to get the music up and running. And we'll follow that with music from Mr. Wayne Horsbrough.

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1: It seems like only yesterday that we rode the reins together. The prairie skies and tumbleweeds just as far as we could see. 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

Oh, they loved him in America in parts, and he lived there off and on, residing in America and in Australia. Wayne Horsburgh, Pineapple Princess, Hawaiian Wedding Song, Hoppy, Gene and Me, and Give Me a Pinto Pal. Folks, we are heading to the Rural Livestock Report. I've got another track, Casting My Lasso to the Sky, and one that he does a very good version of the theme to the Andy Griffith Show. That'll take us to the Rural Livestock Report. Wayne Horsburgh.

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I'm Natasha Lobbin with today's report. The Eastern States Young Cattle Indicator, or EYCI, shot up to 924.87 cents a kilo carcass weight by Friday morning, an increase of 46.29 cents for the week and 148.38 cents for the month. It's 191.37 cents higher than the same time last year. The National Young Cattle Indicator, or NICI, which reflects national markets and online transactions, also lifted this week by 18.56 cents a kilo to 479.10 cents a kilo on Friday morning. It is up 79.66 cents on last month and up 101.35 cents on the same time last year. The National Feeder Heifer Indicator, which offers a dedicated lens into the feeder heifer market, increased and was sitting at 455.46 cents a kilo on Friday morning. It's 17.28 cents up on last week. The processor cow indicator was 376.74 cents a kilo on Friday morning, up 25.64 cents on last week and 80.94 cents for the month. The top three contributors to this indicator were Roma, Wagga and Carcor. Let's turn to the sheep and lamb markets. In the past week, the Auctions Plus Restocker Lamb Indicator, or ALI, lifted 145 cents to 1,486 cents a kilo dressed weight. The light lamb indicator fell 7.2 cents this week to be 1,124.62 cents on Friday morning, which was 4.47 cents up on last month and 273.37 cents up on last year. The heavy lamb indicator lifted by 37.37 cents over the past week to be sitting at 1,123.88 cents a kilo carcass weight. That represents an increase of 24.44 cents over the past month and 127.78 cents on the same time last year. That concludes today's market update, brought to you by Auctions Plus, dedicated to connecting ag.

0: A very good morning to you as you're waking around Australia on this first day of June. I'm Kevin Walsh, broadcasting from the bunker in Harrington on the mid-north coast of New South Wales. Folks, we'll get back to a music mix to take us through to the news, and that'll happen in around about 26 minutes from now. In the meantime, I hope your day's shaping up to be a nice one. The weather looks a bit better in parts of Australia, but it's still a little bit of coolness in parts, may I say it that way. The music mix continues in just a moment on Good Morning Country, Monday morning.
1: 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I got all the shopping for when the family arrives.
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That's the Mavericks and Raul Marlow and the Mavericks with a selection of music from their catalogue. 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Folks, all you ever do is bring me down on the corner, dance the night away, and here comes my baby. We're heading to news and weather. I just want to take this opportunity to give you a heads up. I'm appearing on, I'm a guest on a radio program tomorrow night at 5:30 p.m. Now, I'm the one that's going to be interviewed, yes, and by my former colleague in Grafton, Karen Foreman, out of 2MNO in Cooma, in the Monaro, and she'll be asking all the questions, and I'll hopefully be able to give her the answers. We worked together in Grafton a lot of years ago, folks, and she approached me, and we touched base after a lot of years recently, and she's become a presenter herself, so I'm only too happy to try and help her. But you can get it on the Community Plus app at 2MNO Monaro, or you can go direct to 2mno.org.au from 5:30 tomorrow night. It's a one-hour program under the banner of the Bluegrass Folk in the Bluegrass. That's it, Walshy. Folk in the Bluegrass with Karen Foran, and I'll be her guest tomorrow night. You might be interested, maybe not, but giving you the opportunity, don't say I didn't warn you. We're heading to news and weather, and if you're departing top of the hour, have a safe, enjoyable day, and I've got to get this one in because it'll get you all up and moving on this Monday morning.

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1: National Radio News.
2: Good morning, I'm Laura Devoy. The federal government has dismissed an application for Aboriginal cultural heritage on the site earmarked for Brisbane's new stadium. Police on Friday removed protesters from Victoria Park who had been there since early April as they awaited a determination on cultural heritage protection applications. In a statement issued late yesterday, Federal Environment Minister Murray Watt said he was unable to be satisfied either application met the statutory requirements for a declaration to be made. Construction on the stadium, which will be used for the Brisbane 2032 Olympic Games, is expected to begin imminently. Home prices fell in two of Australia's biggest housing markets last month, with home values flat in May. New data from Cotality shows home prices in Sydney and Melbourne dropped by nearly 1% in May. Brisbane and Hobart rose by the same margin, while Perth grew 1.5% and Adelaide was up 0.5%. Nationally, there was no change to the median dwelling value. One Nation has surged ahead of Labor in a new poll. Conducted by Redbridge, the poll has One Nation leading the primary vote at 31%, with Labor at 28% and the Coalition at 20%. However, on a two-party preferred basis, Labor leads One Nation by 3%, and Anthony Albanese remains the preferred Prime Minister at 31%, with Pauline Hanson now up to 25%. The head of the World Health Organization says he's optimistic the Ebola outbreak in the Democratic Republic of Congo can be brought under control. There have been more than 1,100 suspected cases and 200 deaths. Cases have also been reported in neighboring Uganda, and authorities in Brazil say they are monitoring two patients who have recently returned from Central Africa. Speaking in the Congo, WHO Director General Dr. Tedros Adhanom Ghebreyesus says people should seek help as soon as they start showing symptoms.
3: If you come to the facilities, to health facilities, when you have symptoms, you can get the support and recover. The key is to come forward as early as possible and to get the necessary support.
2: Australian researchers say the world faces a shortage of cancer care workers over the next two decades. David Cameron has more.
4: Low and middle income countries are set to bear the brunt of a forecast 21% increase in cancer cases by the year 2050. Diagnosis and survival rates could remain lowest in Africa and Asia. A report produced by a team in Melbourne for The Lancet Oncology found a global shortfall of 100 million cancer care workers by 2050. Suggested actions include investing in technology and education and expanding regional and international partnerships. The report says investing in the workforce now could avert roughly 170 million cancer deaths by 2050.
2: Turning to sport, the St George Illawarra Dragons have ended their 15-game losing streak and secured their first win of the NRL season. The Dragons held off a fast-finishing Brisbane Broncos to win 30 points to 26. Interim coach Dean Young says he's wrapped.
5: Stoked for all the boys, all the staff, all the fans that have been waiting so long. So, I'm really happy.
2: In the other games yesterday, the Canberra Raiders defeated the North Queensland Cowboys 26-12 and the Penrith Panthers beat the New Zealand Warriors by 2 points. And in tennis, women's world number 3 Iga Swiatek is out of the French Open after a 2-sets loss to 15th seed Marta Kostyuk.
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0: A very good morning to you. Yes, it is Monday morning. It's June the 1st. And this is Good Morning Country on your local community radio station. All thanks to the Community Radio Network and your local community radio station. Folks, coming up, we've got the music mix locked and loaded through to the news. The next news and weather. Following that news and weather, we'll have our CD giveaway. Lily Grace, an autographed copy of her very successful debut album, peaked at number 5 in the most sold on release, that time of release. And it also includes a download card inside, but we'll give you the cue to call at the appropriate time. Following the 7 o'clock news, that's of course Eastern Standard Time here in Harrington, we'll feature a chat with Zane Banks from Michael Carpenter and the Banks Brothers. An amazing new single out and readily available, and you'll understand why I'm blown away with this track when you hear it. But before we do anything, let's look at the weather around Australia for this Monday morning.
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0: In Brisbane, sunny and 22. Sydney, sunny 19. Canberra, cloudy, showers increasing 13. Melbourne, cloudy, showers increasing 14. Hobart, cloudy, a shower or two, 13. Adelaide, cloudy, showers, windy, 20. Perth, partly cloudy, showers and wind easing, 20. And Alice Springs, sunny, 29. Into Queensland, Cairns, sunny, 27. Townsville, sunny, 28. And Mackay and Rockhampton, both sunny and 25. Hervey Bay, 23 and sunny. And Gander, 22 and sunny. Into New South Wales, Armidale, sunny and 14. Orange, partly cloudy, a shower or two, 10. And Yass, partly cloudy, showers increasing, a top of 12. In Young today, cloudy, showers increasing, and 13. Your top, Wallencoomer, morning frost, mostly sunny day, but the possibility of a late shower, and a top of 13. In Batemans Bay, sunny day, late showers, 19. And Burgess, sunny day, late showers, 17. Griffith, partly cloudy, showers increasing, 16. Into Victoria, Mildura, partly cloudy and showers, 18. Swan Hill, partly cloudy and showers, 15. Shepparton, partly cloudy, showers increasing, 14. And Bansdale, partly cloudy, late showers expected, and 16. Horsham, partly cloudy, showers, and 13. In Warrnambool today, cloudy, showers becoming windy, and 14. Moving to South Australia and Mount Gambier, cloudy, showers, and windy, 14. Port Pirie, partly cloudy, showers, windy, 21. And Ceduna, partly cloudy, showers, windy, 23. Into Tasmania, Nubina, cloudy, a shower or two, 13. Huonville, cloudy, a shower or two, 12. And Oatlands, partly cloudy, late showers, 11. In the Territory, Darwin, sunny and 31. While in WA, Albany, cloudy, showers, very windy, 17. Bunbury, partly cloudy, showers and wind easing, 19. Karratha, partly cloudy, 29. Newman, cloud clearing, 23. Sunny and 32 in Kununurra. And Broome, mostly sunny, 27. Here in Harrington and Taree on the mid-north coast, sunny and 19. It'll give us time to drive.

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3: G'day there, it's Adam Harvey, and I'm having breakfast with my mate Walshy, and trust me, it's not muesli and blueberries either, mate. Turn those eggs over, mate, on Good Morning Country.

Adam Harvey with Lee Kernaghan and Three Rivers Hotel. And prior to that, of course, what are we going to do when Willie's gone? Of course. Folks, this is Good Morning Country. We're heading through to the news and weather. And folks, to get us there, I've got Locked and Loaded, Tori Forsyth and Shane Nicholson, Christy Cox, Brooke McClymont and Adam Eckersley. And that should fit the bill nicely.

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2: Good morning, I'm Laura Devoy. The federal government has dismissed an application for Aboriginal cultural heritage on the site earmarked for Brisbane's new stadium. Police on Friday removed protesters from Victoria Park who had been there since early April as they awaited a determination on cultural heritage protection applications. In a statement issued late yesterday, Federal Environment Minister Murray Watt said he was unable to be satisfied either application met the statutory requirements for a declaration to be made. Construction on the stadium, which will be used for the Brisbane 2032 Olympic Games, is expected to begin imminently. Home prices fell in two of Australia's biggest housing markets last month, with home values flat in May. New data from Cotality shows home prices in Sydney and Melbourne dropped by nearly 1% in May. Brisbane and Hobart rose by the same margin, while Perth grew 1.5% and Adelaide was up 0.5%. Nationally, there was no change to the median dwelling value. One Nation has surged ahead of Labor in a new poll. Conducted by Redbridge, the poll has One Nation leading the primary vote at 31%, with Labor at 28% and the Coalition at 20%. However, on a two-party preferred basis, Labor leads One Nation by 3%, and Anthony Albanese remains the preferred Prime Minister at 31%, with Pauline Hanson now up to 25%. The head of the World Health Organization says he's optimistic the Ebola outbreak in the Democratic Republic of Congo can be brought under control. There have been more than 1,100 suspected cases and 200 deaths. Cases have also been reported in neighboring Uganda, and authorities in Brazil say they are monitoring two patients who have recently returned from Central Africa. Speaking in the Congo, WHO Director General Dr. Tedros Adhanom Ghebreyesus says people should seek help as soon as they start showing symptoms.
3: If you come to the facilities, to health facilities, when you have symptoms, you can get the support and recover. The key is to come forward as early as possible and to get the necessary support.
2: Australian researchers say the world faces a shortage of cancer care workers over the next two decades. David Cameron has more.
4: Low and middle income countries are set to bear the brunt of a forecast 21% increase in cancer cases by the year 2050. Diagnosis and survival rates could remain lowest in Africa and Asia. A report produced by a team in Melbourne for The Lancet Oncology found a global shortfall of 100 million cancer care workers by 2050. Suggested actions include investing in technology and education and expanding regional and international partnerships. The report says investing in the workforce now could avert roughly 170 million cancer deaths by 2050.
2: Turning to sport, the St. George Illawarra Dragons have ended their 15-game losing streak and secured their first win of the NRL season. The Dragons held off a fast-finishing Brisbane Broncos to win 30 points to 26. Interim coach Dean Young says he's wrapped.
5: Stoked for all the boys, all the staff, all the fans that have been waiting so long. I'm really happy.
2: In the other games yesterday, the Canberra Raiders defeated the North Queensland Cowboys 26-12 and the Penrith Panthers beat the New Zealand Warriors by 2 points. And in tennis, women's world number 3 Iga Swiatek is out of the French Open after a two sets loss to 15th seed Marta Kostyuk.
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7: A very good morning to you as you're waking around Australia on this Monday morning. It is June 1. And folks, we'll get to our CD giveaway in just a moment. Hold the phones, I'll give you the cue to call. Lily Grace's debut album is the giveaway this morning. Old Enough to Know Better. And it's an autographed copy. And we'll tell you all about that and play a couple of tracks and give you the cue to call following those tracks. In the meantime, let's look at this weather around Australia for Monday.
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7: In Brisbane, sunny and 22, Sydney sunny 19. Canberra, cloudy, showers increasing 13. Melbourne, 14 and cloudy with showers increasing. And Hobart, cloudy, a shower or two expected, 13. Adelaide, cloudy, showers, windy, 20. And Perth, partly cloudy, showers and wind easing, a top of 20. Alice Springs, sunny, 29. Into Queensland, Cairns, sunny, 27. Townsville, 28 and sunny. Now Mackay and Rockhampton, both 25 and sunny. And Hervey Bay, sunny 23. Gaynder, sunny 22. Into New South Wales, Armidale, sunny 14. Orange, partly cloudy, a shower or two about. And 10 the top. Yass, partly cloudy, showers increasing, 12. Young, cloudy, showers increasing, 13. And Cooma, morning frost, mostly sunny day, but the possibility of a late shower is about, and 13. In Batemans Bay, sunny day, late showers, 19. In Bega, sunny day, late showers, 17. In Griffith today, partly cloudy, showers increasing, a top of 16. Into Victoria, Mildura, partly cloudy, showers, 18. Swan Hill, 15, and partly cloudy with showers. Shepparton, you've got a partly cloudy day, showers increasing, 14. Bansdale, partly cloudy, a late shower or two, and 16. And Horsham, partly cloudy, showers, 13. In Warrnambool today, cloudy, showers becoming windy, and 14. Into South Australia, Mount Gambier, cloudy, showers, windy, 14. Port Pirie, partly cloudy, showers, windy, 21. And Ceduna, partly cloudy, showers, windy, and 23. Into Tasmania, Nubina, cloudy, a shower or two, 13. Bensdale, no. Huonville, cloudy, a shower or two, 12. Oatlands, you've got a partly cloudy day with late showers, 11. In the Territory, Darwin, 31 and sunny. Over to WA in Albany, cloudy, showers, very windy, 17. Bunbury, partly cloudy, showers and wind easing, 19. And Karratha, partly cloudy, 29. Newman, cloud clearing, 23. In Kununurra today, 32 and sunny. In Broome, mostly sunny, 27. Here in Harrington and Taree on the mid-north coast of New South Wales, sunny and 19. You're up to date with news, sport and weather. CD giveaway coming up. Hold the phones. I will give you the cue to call. If the same happens after the next news and weather, we'll give you the cue to call with no calls during that news and weather.
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7: Our CD giveaway this morning comes from Gold Coast-based Lily Grace. It was her debut album, her debut full-length album, Old Enough to Know Better. Now, she started singing at 10, her first guitar at 11. All along the way, she was a self-funded musician, playing, busking at markets, then on to local cafes, restaurants and events. She's graced the stages at big events such as Tamworth, the Gympie Muster and Groundwater. The debut album on release was the fifth highest selling country album. It is an autographed copy, complete with a download card included. We're going to feature two of the tracks from this debut album. We'll feature track three, which is the title track, Old Enough to Know Better. And we'll turn our attention to track eight, Bet on Us. This is a double play from our album giveaway. And hold the phones, we'll give you the cue to call at the appropriate time. Here's Lily Grace.

That's Lily Grace from the album giveaway, Old Enough to Know Better. And hold those phones, a little bit of work to do before we get to that point. Folks, we'll work our way through to news and weather, and then we'll reopen after the news and weather. And once again, I'll give you the cue to call after the next weather. But if you are departing, have a safe, enjoyable day, and hope you can join me in the bunker again tomorrow, Tuesday, for another edition of Good Morning Country. I've got Locked and Loaded, Bells with Dolly Parton, and the Wolf Brothers should see us very close to that news and weather. And now we'll open up the phones. You've got 13 minutes to get your name into the draw. The number to call is 0488 677 645. 0488 677 645. Phones are open. We'll close off at the news and weather.

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1: National Radio News.
2: Good morning, I'm Laura Devoy. Affordability is improving, but experts say challenges remain in the housing market. New figures from Cotality show home values remained flat in May. There was a small drop in median dwelling values in Sydney, Melbourne and Canberra. Perth had the highest rise at 1.5%. Tim Lawless from Cotality told the ABC while prices are starting to come down, higher interest rates are a challenge for buyers.
3: Affordability is clearly improving as prices come down, but serviceability is all the more challenging as interest rates are now elevated. And don't forget, I mean, any borrower needs to be demonstrating an ability to repay their debt at 3 percentage points higher than the going rate. So that generally means a mortgage serviceability assessment above 9% interest rates.
2: A new report shows gas use is in decline across Australia. The Grattan Institute says household gas use peaked in 2020 and has declined 16% since, while industrial gas use has been in decline since the early 2000s as manufacturing has declined. It says governments must take control to both accelerate and manage the gas transition. Damaging winds are forecast to affect 3 states this morning. Severe weather warnings have been issued for much of southern Australia, stretching from the Western Australian coast to central Victoria. The Bureau of Meteorology says a cold front is sweeping across WA into South Australia today, bringing wind gusts up to 110 kilometres per hour. The Rural Doctors Association of Australia has joined calls for all Australians to actively commit to reconciliation. The association says it is well positioned to deliver on outcomes for better health, education and other factors for First Nations people. Association President Dr. Sarah Chalmers spoke to National Radio News about what community leaders like doctors or health professionals can do.
4: Are seen as leaders in their communities, and we think that by using their influence in the organisations that they work for and in their everyday conversations and consultations, that contributing to reconciliation for Aboriginal and Torres Strait Islander peoples in Australia is a really important thing to do.
2: Nearly 800 people have been arrested after more than 200 people were injured in clashes between football fans and police in France. The clashes broke out after Paris Saint-Germain won the Champions League final yesterday. The government says 57 police officers were injured. Scenes in Paris early this morning were jubilant as players and President Emmanuel Macron gathered at the Eiffel Tower for victory celebrations. Turning to sport, the West Coast Eagles have secured their 4th win of the AFL season. They defeated Essendon 12-13-85 to 8-7-55. Coach Andrew McWalter says his team is moving in the right direction.
5: So I think we knew the Bombers, the week they've had, they were going to come out and be really fierce and competitive. And I thought we matched them probably and beat them in that in the first 10 or 15 minutes of the game.
2: Meantime, GWS continued its form with a 19-5-119-9-16-70 win over Melbourne. Fremantle remains on top of the AFL ladder, 4 points ahead of Sydney. And in cycling, Jonas Vingegaard has won the Giro d'Italia. The victory sees him complete the Grand Tour trilogy, that is, the Giro d'Italia, the Tour de France and the Vuelta a España. Australian Jai Hindley finished third, Michael Storer was seventh, Ben O'Connor 16th and Chris Harper 17th.
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6: And good morning. We take a look at the weather information for the remainder of the day, with the temperature in Candos at the moment of 5 degrees, and we have partly cloudy with a patchy morning fog in the west, medium chance of showers in the south, slight chance elsewhere, with winds west to southwesterly up to 20 kilometres an hour, then turning northwesterly to 25 kilometres an hour, and then in the late morning and early afternoon. Daytime temperatures are reaching between 10 and 16. Candos Rostand today, partly cloudy, a top of 14. Mudgee also partly cloudy and 14 degrees. Bathurst a shower too, top of 13. 12 degrees with a possible late shower for Lithgow. Shower two for Katoomba, top of 12 degrees. Orange a late shower too, 10 degrees there. For Dubbo, 16 degrees. And a possible late shower as well. For tomorrow, Tuesday, cloudy with a very high chance of showers, chance of a thunderstorm in the north in the late morning and afternoon. Winds north to northwesterly up to 35 kilometres an hour. Overnight temperatures falling between 4 and 8. Daytime temperatures reaching between 11 and 17. For Wednesday, cloudy, high chance of showers, damaging winds possible on east of the ranges, with winds northwesterly up to 35 kilometres an hour, then turning westerly during the morning. Overnight temperatures falling between 7 and 11. Daytime temperatures are reaching between 9 and 16. And for Thursday, cloudy, high chance of showers, winds westerly up to 35 kilometres an hour, with overnight temperatures falling between 4 and 9, and the daytime temperatures reaching between 7 and 14. And it's 5 degrees at the moment in Candos.
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9: One Life Family Church services are at 10 a.m. on the 1st, 3rd and 5th Sundays at the corner of Noyes and Dunn Street, Candos.
8: 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All Masses start at 11 a.m.
9: Scouts and Cubs meet at 4:30 p.m. on Mondays at the Candos Scout Hall on the corner of Davey Road and Buchanan Street.
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9: Ralston Rural Fire Brigade meets on the first Tuesday of each month at 7:30 p.m. and training is on the third Tuesday.

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1: The Ralston Combined Pensioners and Superannuants meet at 11am at the Ralston Club on the fourth Thursday of the month.
0: The Candoss Ralston Men's Shed is open every Wednesday and Thursday from 9am to 12 midday. The shed is situated next to the Candoss Railway Station and new members are welcome.
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0: Ralston Hospital Auxiliary Meetings are held on the second Friday of each month at 10am.
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0: The Cadgegong Valley History Group meet from 11am to 3pm on the first Friday of every month at the Henbury Sports Club.
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1: Online to chat about a new single is Zane Banks. Good morning, Zane.
2: Good morning. Thanks for having me.
1: Zane, we've regularly spoken to Michael Carpenter because you are an integral part of Michael Carpenter and the Banks brothers. You and your brother, aren't you?
2: That's right.
1: Now, how long have you been with Michael? Because it seems that I've been chatting to Michael forever about projects that you've been doing.
2: We've been in a band together, I'd say, probably about 5 years now. But we've been playing together in various sort of professional contexts for much longer than that. So, you know, it's a small scene in Australia, the kind of country music scene. And our paths had crossed many years ago. And it just finally got to the point where we're like, we should actually just start a band and write our own songs. And that was about 5 years ago.
1: As far as producing, was producing something that you always had a desire to do?
2: Not really. I think producing is something that, you know, when you listen to a lot of music, like obviously you do, you just absorb things. And then after a while, you kind of work out like, oh, that sound that you really like from, you know, this artist or that record is done because they recorded it in this way. And you're like, oh, that's interesting. And then when it comes to your own music, sometimes you're like, oh, I know this song has to have this treatment. Like, it needs to have a 1960s Ludwig kick, so it sounds like Ringo, for example. And before you know it, you're just kind of producing because you're making those decisions. But I didn't wake up with some calling like I have to be a producer. It's just when I write a song, I usually have quite a clear idea in my mind as to how it should be realized, not just with the notes that are played, but how those notes should be recorded and on what instruments. And then you're a producer, I guess.
1: Zane, this track, like many, highlights your musical ability, and it is to the forefront on this track. But how did this musical enjoyment start?
2: It started way, way back when I was a child. So my parents met at the Sydney Conservatorium of Music and were musicians. And so I was just born into a household that was full of music and musical education. And my parents are really big on, you know, fostering a love of music. When I was a teenager, I went to the Newtown High School of Performing Arts and got exposed to a whole variety of different genres of music. And any interest that I had in, you know, a genre, be it classical or bluegrass, my parents were very, very keen to support it and encourage it. And I had some great teachers at school and, you know, private teachers. And, you know, there was like a good amount of pressure of like, we know that you can do this, so we want, you know, you can do better. Come on, work harder. And then I went to the conservatorium myself, and then ultimately fueling all of that was just this sort of love for it. You know, it's still, I wake up every morning, I just want to play the guitar or banjo, you know.
1: Well, mate, you certainly are hot demand from, and your brother, you're both hot demand for session work around Australia. That's an aspect that must be pleasing because it's very hard to forge out a career, and to have regular work is a blessing.
2: Yeah, it's not easy, you know, and it's not cheap living in Sydney either.
1: No.
2: So you've got to be versatile. Being able to record, you know, home recording these days is a wonderful thing, that you can, you know, get someone in Missouri that sends you a track and you can send it back to them within 48 hours. You know, there's quite a lot of live gigs still in the sort of urban centres, and then teaching as well. And there's still a lot of people who want to learn how to play the guitar, which is great. So you got to have a couple of different hats, and then with that you can kind of fund the songwriting and the originals projects?
1: The new single for Michael Carpenter and the Banks Brothers is Heart Aching Blues. Mate, the music goes at 100 mile an hour on this one.
2: Yep.
1: Tell us the background to the track, because you wrote it.
2: It originally started as a bluegrass song. That's how it was envisaged, as, you know, a very, very fast bluegrass song. And it was probably about a year ago that we were starting preparation for what will be the next record that's not finished yet. And I thought, oh, well, you know, it probably with a little bit of production and that could encompass a bit of authentic bluegrass, but also like a high octane country, traditional country sort of sound. And so I sent it to Michael, and I think he was shocked at the speed he would have to play drums. And we nearly killed him, you know, like, it's crotchet equals 336 BPM, which is about as fast as you would find a piece of music. And he laid down the drums to the sort of demo track I had, and I was like, yeah, this is amazing. It's like the best drumming track I've ever heard him do. And so then I kind of tinkered with it, and we took all of the electric instruments out in the second verse. So it's just pure bluegrass, which is a really nice relief, because when you have too many instruments just blasting away at that tempo, it is a bit of an assault. So then to have them come back in, and it's just nice having, you know, a piece where you get to sort of stretch out a bit. There is a tradition in the bluegrass world of, you know, having a bit of a showpiece, a fast song where everyone gets to kind of shred and show off their technical abilities, and the audiences love it, the musicians love it. It's this win-win.
1: Zane, it's just been released and readily available. They can download that, and all of Michael Carpenter and the Banks Brothers, and possibly the Banks Brothers' material as solo artists there as well.
2: That's right.
1: Well, we'll thank you for your time this morning. Have a safe time, and I look forward to the next project. I really don't know what I'm going to get every time something comes in from Michael Carpenter and the Banks Brothers.
2: We'll probably have to do a slow ballad next, I think, just give everyone a rest.
1: Well, I think Michael probably needs a rest on the drumming. Zane, take care.
2: Thank you very much.
1: Well, good morning, country. That's Zane Banks, and here is the brand new single for Michael Carpenter and the Banks Brothers, Heart Aching Blues.

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3: Good morning, I'm Laura Devoy. Affordability is improving, but experts say challenges remain in the housing market. New figures from Cotality show home values remained flat in May. There was a small drop in median dwelling values in Sydney, Melbourne and Canberra. Perth had the highest rise at 1.5%. Tim Lawless from Cotality told the ABC while prices are starting to come down, higher interest rates are a challenge for buyers.
4: Affordability is clearly improving as prices come down, but serviceability is all the more challenging as interest rates are now elevated. And don't forget, I mean, any borrower needs to be demonstrating an ability to repay their debt at 3 percentage points higher than the going rate. So that generally means a mortgage serviceability assessment above 9% interest rates.
3: A new report shows gas use is in decline across Australia. The Grattan Institute says household gas use peaked in 2020 and has declined 16% since, while industrial gas use has been in decline since the early 2000s as manufacturing has declined. It says governments must take control to both accelerate and manage the gas transition. Damaging winds are forecast to affect 3 states this morning. Severe weather warnings have been issued for much of southern Australia, stretching from the Western Australian coast to central Victoria. The Bureau of Meteorology says a cold front is sweeping across WA into South Australia today, bringing wind gusts up to 110 kilometres per hour. The Rural Doctors Association of Australia has joined calls for all Australians to actively commit to reconciliation. The association says it is well positioned to deliver on outcomes for better health, education and other factors for First Nations people. Association President Dr. Sarah Chalmers spoke to National Radio News about what community leaders like doctors or health professionals can do.
5: Are seen as leaders in their communities, and we think that by using their influence in the organisations that they work for and in their everyday conversations and consultations, that contributing to reconciliation for Aboriginal and Torres Strait Islander peoples in Australia is a really important thing to do.
3: Nearly 800 people have been arrested after more than 200 people were injured in clashes between football fans and police in France. The clashes broke out after Paris Saint-Germain won the Champions League final yesterday. The government says 57 police officers were injured. Scenes in Paris early this morning were jubilant as players and President Emmanuel Macron gathered at the Eiffel Tower for victory celebrations. Turning to sport, the West Coast Eagles have secured their 4th win of the AFL season. They defeated Essendon 12-13-85 to 8-7-55. Coach Andrew McWalter says his team is moving in the right direction.
6: So I think we knew the Bombers, the week they've had, they were going to come out and be really fierce and competitive. And I thought we matched them probably and beat them in that in the first 10 or 15 minutes of the game.
3: Meantime, GWS continued its form with a 19-5-119-9-16-70 win over Melbourne. Fremantle remains on top of the AFL ladder, 4 points ahead of Sydney. And in cycling, Jonas Vingegaard has won the Giro d'Italia. The victory sees him complete the Grand Tour trilogy, that is, the Giro d'Italia, the Tour de France and the Vuelta a España. Australian Jai Hindley finished third, Michael Storer was seventh, Ben O'Connor 16th and Chris Harper 17th.
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0: A very good morning to you as you're waking around Australia. Well, firstly, our CD giveaway has closed. Lily Grace and her album Old Enough to Know Better, and we've got 106 entries. We'll do that draw this half hour. We'll also get back to the music mix on this Monday, the first day of winter. And a lot of people are telling me it feels like the first day of winter in their part of Australia. But folks, we'll go around Australia weather-wise and then back to that music mix briefly before the CD draw.
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0: When you see the orange lights flashing near the 40 sign on the back of a school bus, it means you must slow down to 40 k's while overtaking the bus. Not just near schools, anywhere, or it could cost you at least $112 and 1 point. So when the orange lights flash,
1: it means you must slow down to 40.
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Songs you love, songs you like, songs you haven't heard for years, songs you can't stand, and songs you've forgotten. Even songs you never knew existed. That's right, I'll play them all. My name is David, and on every second, third, fourth, and even fifth Tuesday of every month from 3 p.m. until 6 p.m. I'll be here on air at KRR FM Community Radio. 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

0: We'll get back to the music mix in just a moment, and we'll also do the draw coming up. CD giveaway has closed, and that draw will be around 10 minutes from now.
1: There are some clear warning signals that someone you love could be abusing drugs or alcohol. Violent mood swings. A dramatic change in friends. Withdrawing from interests. Missing school or work. Drastic loss of weight. Coming home late or not at all. Don't ignore the signs. Phone the Salvos. The Salvation Army Bridge Program for Drug and Alcohol Rehabilitation. 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
2: Taking your child to school or picking them up, particularly children under 10, make sure you park your car legally and safely and walk them right to or from the school gate or bus stop so they don't have to cross the road alone. And if they're under 8, hold their hand.

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1: Hi, I'm Felicity Urquhart, joining Walshy for breakfast, that's right, sharing a cuppa on Good Morning Country.

That's Kacey Musgraves in her brand new title track to her latest album, Middle of Nowhere. Felicity and Josh with their award-winning Bird Song. And we're about to do the draw for our CD giveaway, Lily Grace. And these people are in the draw. Shirley, Karina and Michelle from Surfside, 1, 2 and 3. Kurt from Gladstone, 4. Robin, Rod, Kayla, Portia and Kyle from Horsham, 5 through to 9. Alex from Eildon, 10. Reg from Alexander, 11. Graham and Zoe from Horsham, 12 and 14. Barry and Cindy from Port Macquarie, 15 and 16. And Tina from Singleton, 17. Neville, Barbara, Katrina, Aisha and Brendan from Gander are 18 through to 22. And Brian, Archie, Pam and Norm from Griffith, 23 to 26. Barb from Campbelltown, 27. Katrina, Patricia, Michael, Max and Deb from Oatlands, 28 to 32. Kayleen from Hastings, 33. Lee and Helen from Oatlands, 34 and 5. And Beryl and Pete from Binjor, 36-7. Shaley from Gander, 38. And Red Carey, Scotty, Rick and Carol from Lightning Ridge, 39 through to 43. Cheryl, Whalen and Shanae from Mundubra, 44, 5 and 6. And Ian, Julian, Robin from Cundletown here in the Manning, 47, 8 and 9. Trevor, Heather and Ian from Binaway, 50, 51 and 2. And Kerry, Sue and Alan from Ryleston, 53, 4 and 5. Andrew and Kim from Dutch and Bagara, 56 and 7. And Tommy, Bob and Vera from Bexley, 58, 9, 60. Ken, Russell and Taisha from South Griffith, 61, 2 and 3. And Ray, Robin and Emma from Oatlands, 64, 5 and 6. Alan from Cootalantra has 67. And John, Phyllis and Jeanette from Rokeby, 68, 9, 70. Gary and Michelle from Oatland, 71 and 72. And Dennis and Phyllis from Port Pirie, 73 and 4. Now, Beck and Lloyd from Kelso, 75, 6. Margaret from Manildra, 77. Paul, Nathan and Stephanie, Gilgandra, 78, 9, 80. And Daryl, Jody from Kybian, 81 and 2. Pete from Lake Eildon, 83. Dennis and Lynn from Gander, 84, 5. And Chris and Janice from Bombala, 86, 7. Andrew and Lisa from Horsham, 88 and 89. And Des and Wayne from Helensburg, 90 and 91. Morris from Batemans Bay, 92. Matthew, Rodney and Christopher from Rokeby, 93, 4 and 5. And Vicky and Arthur from Leeton, you got 96 and 97. They're Helen and Bill from Warrnambool, 98 and 99. Leonie and Jeff from Bega, 100 and 101. Leo from Gander, 102. John from Parks, 103. And Gary and Helen from Wagga Wagga, 104.5. And Phil from Holt's Flat, back last at 106. Good luck to each and every one of you. And the winning number this morning is... number 64. Now, let's go back here. Ray, down in Oatlands. Ray, you're the winner this morning. So you've secured a copy of Lily Grace's debut album, Old Enough to Know Better. Now, tomorrow morning, I'll have Highway 95 from WA. Their album, Ain't Giving Up On You. And we'll do the same... we'll have a different one each morning this week. And we do have an album of the week for next week. So with that in mind, we're heading to news and weather, folks. If you're departing, thank you for your company. We're about 8 minutes away. And we've got Brendan Radford and P.
Post Malone with his catalogue to take us to news and weather. Lindsay Waddington first and Brendan Radford.

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1: Started with the old emu, back when we were kids, sitting on those classroom floors, thinking we could sing. 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
2: Good morning, I'm Laura Devoy. Construction on Brisbane's Olympic Stadium is set to begin imminently after applications for cultural heritage protection were dismissed. Police on Friday removed protesters from Victoria Park who had been there since early April as they awaited a determination on cultural heritage protection applications. In a statement issued late yesterday, Federal Environment Minister Murray Watt said he was unable to be satisfied either application met the statutory requirements for a declaration to be made. Ownership of Victoria Park today transfers to the Games Independent Infrastructure and Coordination Authority. For the first time, One Nation is Australia's most popular political party, according to a new poll. Conducted by Redbridge, the poll has One Nation leading the primary vote at 31%, with Labor at 28% and the Coalition at 20%. However, on a two-party preferred basis, Labor leads One Nation by 3%, and Anthony Albanese remains the preferred Prime Minister over Pauline Hanson. Speaking to Channel 7, One Nation MP Barnaby Joyce explained the reason behind the party's rise.
3: And it's not One Nation that's changed, it's the Australian public that's changed, and they've changed in waves. It's not an aberration, it's real, and politics has changed in Australia.
2: New data shows financial pressure is the leading external stressor impacting Australians' mental health and relationships. Beyond Blue says people who say they wouldn't have support from people in their life if they needed it are more likely to be experiencing financial pressure. And those experiencing financial stress and relationship strain are the least hopeful about the future of society. Clinical spokesperson Dr. Luke Martin outlines some of the effects of financial stress.
4: It can cause conflict and communication problems, while also leading some people to withdraw and pull back from their relationships and regular kind of social activities. It can help to name the money stress, treat it as an external issue you're facing together. Take a moment to calm down before you talk it through.
2: More Australians are being encouraged to participate in the National Bowel Cancer Screening Program. Data shows fewer than half of Australians are completing the free at-home test. Bowel cancer is the nation's second deadliest cancer, but if detected early, more than 90% of cases can be treated successfully. Cancer Council Australia CEO Jacinta Redden says lifting the participation rate to 60% could save around 84,000 lives by 2040.
5: Bowel cancer can develop without symptoms or family history, so it's really important for people between 45 to 74 to take part in bowel cancer screening, even if you feel you're healthy.
2: Artificial intelligence is helping to keep an eye on Australia's wildlife. Researchers from the University of Queensland have developed a tool which can quickly analyse millions of images taken by hidden wildlife cameras. The platform will help to detect rare and elusive species, identify if native species are declining, assess if invasive species management is effective, and track biodiversity changes. Researchers say better data use can directly improve conservation outcomes. Turning to sport, two uncapped players have been named in Australia's squad for the upcoming FIFA World Cup. Coach Tony Popovich has today finalised his 26-player squad. Christian Volpato and Titi Yenge are both in line to make their international debut. Matt Ryan and Matthew Lecky have been selected for their fourth World Cup, while 17 players are set to attend their first. The tournament gets underway in Mexico, the US and Canada next week.
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7: We take a look at the weather information for the remainder of the day, the first day of winter, 1st of June. And we have partly cloudy with a patchy morning fog in the west. Medium chance of showers in the south, slight chance elsewhere, with winds west to southwesterly up to 20 kilometres an hour, then turning northwesterly to 25 kilometres an hour in the late morning and afternoon, with the daytime temperatures reaching between 10 and 16. Candos Rylstone today. Partly cloudy and a top of 14. Partly cloudy also for Mudgee, 14 degrees as well. For Bathurst, we have a shower or two, top of 13, 12 degrees with a possible late shower for Lithgow. Katoomba, a shower or two and a top of 12. Orange there, a late shower or two, 10 degrees. And for Dubbo, a late shower or two, top of 16. For tomorrow, Tuesday, we have cloudy, very high chance of showers, chance of a thunderstorm in the north in the late morning and afternoon, with winds north to northwesterly up to 35 kilometres per hour. Overnight temperatures, they're falling between 4 and 8. Daytime temperatures reaching between 11 and 17. For Wednesday, cloudy, high chance of showers, damaging winds possible on east of the ranges. Winds northwesterly up to 35 kilometres an hour, then turning westerly during the morning, with overnight temperatures falling between 7 and 11, daytime temperatures reaching between 9 and 16. For Thursday, cloudy, high chance of showers, winds westerly up to 35 kilometres an hour, overnight temperatures falling between 4 and 9, and the daytime temperatures reaching between 7 and 14. And it's now 7 degrees in downtown Candos.
9: Hello again. This is John Doremus with The Passing Parade. The story of a gifted eccentric. Few women have led more active lives than Lady Elsie Mendel, who died in 1950 at the age of 93. Something of a legend in her own time. I'll be back with her story after this message.
10: 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And now we continue with the passing parade.
9: The daughter of a Canadian doctor, she was born Elsie DeWolf in New York on December 20th, 1857. When she was 17 years old, she was sent to London to be presented at court and launched into society. Her parents hoped she would find a suitable husband during her stay, but this was not to be. Though she had a lively personality, she was nothing to look at. Indeed, she was downright plain. This didn't discourage her from trying her hand as an actress, however, nor did it prevent her, with the passing of time, from achieving fame on the stage, both in England and America. She was 39, and at the height of her career, when she decided to quit the stage and become an interior decorator. By this time, she had a number of influential contacts, and she used them to establish herself in her own field. As a sideline, she imported antique furniture from Europe, which she sold to culture-starved Americans at astronomic prices. Before long, she was many times over a millionaireess. During World War I, she formed an ambulance unit and was personally active in the bloodiest battles. The French awarded her the Croix de Guerre for her services. After the war, she resumed work as an interior decorator. By now, she was getting on in years, but as time passed, instead of slowing down, she became increasingly active. In 1927, at the age of 70, she announced that the time had come for her to take a husband. Her choice fell on Sir Charles Mendel, an attaché at the British Embassy in Paris. He was 15 years her junior, but seeing them together, no one would have guessed it. Indeed, she looked considerably younger than he. After the marriage, she purchased a villa in Versailles that had once belonged to the son of King Louis-Philippe, which she restored at a cost of more than $1 million. And then she took up skiing, swimming, bicycle riding, and gymnastics. Business-wise, she was still as active as ever, if anything more so. Among her commissions was the redecorating of Fort Belvedere, King Edward VIII's favorite retreat in Windsor Great Park. At the outbreak of World War II, she returned to America and continued her hectic life at an extraordinary pace, though now past 80. In 1944, at the age of 87, she was rushed to a hospital in California for an emergency operation. No one expected her to survive it, but within weeks she was back on her feet again, searching for new interests. After the war, she returned to her Versailles villa,

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2: Walking regularly to school is a great way to exercise. 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
4: G'day, I'm Andrew Gee, independent federal member for Calair. I recently moved a motion in the Australian Parliament calling on governments to bring in a support package for our businesses going broke because of the indefinite closure of the Great Western Highway, and also to commit major funding in the budget for improved road access between the Central West and Sydney. Unbelievably, when it came to a vote, no Labor or One Nation MP supported it, and hardly any Liberals or Nationals either. Rest assured that I'll be keeping up the fight for the support our communities need and deserve. Authorised by AG Orange.
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We have news and weather on the hour with a great mix of music. 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
1: Good morning, I'm Laura Devoy. Construction on Brisbane's new stadium is set to get underway imminently despite opposition from local Indigenous groups. An area has been fenced off after protesters were removed in recent days. Late yesterday, the federal government dismissed two cultural heritage applications, paving the way for construction to begin. Queensland Premier David Crisafulli says people must stay outside the fenced area.
2: We can't have a construction site where there's going to be excavators and bulldozers and people protesting in the middle of it. Imagine the safety issue, not just for them, but also the person on the end of that heavy equipment. Imagine that.
1: A low pressure system is bringing damaging winds to much of southern Australia. Severe weather warnings are in place for parts of Western Australia's Great Southern, Central Wheatbelt, South and Southeast Coastal and Eucla districts, all of southern South Australia and parts of central Victoria. Gusts in excess of 100 kilometres per hour were recorded in WA yesterday. Sarah Scully from the Bureau of Meteorology says that's likely to continue today.
3: Showers and storms will also increase for southern parts of South Australia today as that low pressure system and associated cold front track eastwards. So severe thunderstorms are possible across southern parts, bringing damaging winds or heavy rainfall that may lead to flash flooding, including for the Adelaide area.
1: Health professionals in rural and remote communities are being reminded of the key role they can play in encouraging reconciliation. The Rural Doctors Association of Australia has urged leaders in regional communities, including doctors, mayors and community groups, about how they can enact change. Association President Dr. Sarah Chalmers spoke to National Radio News about the role of health professionals when it comes to reconciliation.
4: As rural doctors, we work in general practices, we work in hospitals, and also in the Aboriginal community controlled organisations. We have Aboriginal and Torres Strait Islander patients, so we can make changes to their lives through our individual actions, but we can also contribute to reconciliation by influencing where we can within our organisation.
1: A child has died in a house fire in Melbourne's southwest. Emergency services were called to a house in Werribee just after midnight and arrived to find it fully engulfed in flames. A deceased child was located inside the home after the blaze was extinguished, while a male resident was taken to hospital with serious injuries. Police say an arson chemist will attend the scene. However, at this stage, the fire is not being treated as suspicious. Israeli Prime Minister Benjamin Netanyahu has described the capture of Beaufort Castle in southern Lebanon as a decisive shift in the campaign against Hezbollah. The castle was used by Israeli troops during previous occupations of Lebanon. France's foreign minister has requested an emergency meeting of the UN Security Council to discuss the situation in Lebanon. Turning to sport, the Penrith Panthers have won a top-of-the-table clash in the NRL. The New Zealand Warriors took the lead midway through the second half, before Panthers star Paul Alamotti scored the winning try with just over 10 minutes to go. Meantime, the St George Illawarra Dragons beat the Brisbane Broncos 30-26 to end their 15-game losing streak. Interim coach Dean Young says he's wrapped.
5: Stoked for all the boys, all the staff, all the fans that have been waiting so long. So, I'm really happy.
1: And the Canberra Raiders defeated the North Queensland Cowboys 16-12.
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8: And we have 8 degrees at the moment in Cairns. We take a look at the weather information for the remainder of today. We have partly cloudy with patchy morning fog in the west, medium chance of showers in the south, slight chance elsewhere, winds west to southwesterly up to 20 kilometres an hour, then turning northwesterly to 25 kilometres an hour in the late morning and early afternoon. Daytime temperatures reaching between 10 and 16. And for Cairns, Rylstone today, partly cloudy, a top of 14 degrees, partly cloudy as well for Mudgee. Bathurst, there a shower or two and a top of 13. Lithgow, a possible late shower, 12 degrees there. Shower or two for Katoomba, 12 degrees. For Orange, a late shower or two and a top of 10. And 16 degrees with a late shower or two for Dubbo. For tomorrow, Tuesday, cloudy, very high chance of showers. Chance of a thunderstorm in the north in the late morning and afternoon. Winds north to northwesterly up to 35 kilometres per hour. Overnight temperatures falling between 4 and 8, with the daytime temperatures reaching between 11 and 17. For Wednesday, cloudy, high chance of showers. Damaging winds possible on east of the ranges with winds northwesterly up to 35 kilometres per hour, then turning westerly during the morning, and overnight temperatures falling between 7 and 11, daytime temperatures reaching between 9 and 16. And for Thursday, cloudy, high chance of showers. Winds are westerly up to 35 kilometres an hour, and overnight temperatures falling between 4 and 9, and the daytime temperatures reaching between 7 and 14. And it's 8 degrees at the moment in downtown Cairns. 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First day of winter, June the 1st, first day of winter. And it feels it outside at the moment too. And it's just on 7 minutes past 9 o'clock. Brian Neves in the chair once again with the morning market program here on Community Radio KRR FM.
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Dogs, cats, drugs,

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0: 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We have a community notice here for the Mudgee Church Markets there, St John's Anglican Church, on the corner of Church and Market Street, Mudgee. Now, the market is held on the first Saturday of the month with local home-grown products like fruit and veggies, homemade textiles, clothing, also pre-loved books, jewellery, arts and crafts and much more. Now, the next market is on Saturday, the 6th of June. So that's this coming Saturday, the 6th of June. That is for the Mudgee Church Markets. Keeping you in touch with our community, KRRR 98.7 FM. 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The Rylestone Club proudly sponsoring the Morning Market on Community Radio KRRR. We have a blank sheet so far. Everybody's slept in, being such a cold, cool morning at the moment. So, if you'd like to place an item on the market, 63794 360 is the number to call. Yesterday, I went to the, as many other people did, to the charity shop here in Angus Avenue, Candos, where they had their big celebration for their 13 years of being there, and also raising $1 million for the community, which is a terrific thing, and divided up between community organisations throughout the region as well, and also the purchase and ownership now of their building. So they had a great big celebration yesterday, and a lot of people, and went down there and drove down, and wow, where am I going to park? It was like that. There was people everywhere and cars everywhere, entertainment as well. Lots of sausage sizzle. They had that going there too. And lots and lots of cakes and biscuits and things like that to eat as well. So congratulations to the team for putting it on yesterday. It must have been a major effort to put all what they had there on. And lots of... there's also drawings and things put on the of the building performed by the primary schools of Candos and Rylestone as well. And some of them, you had to pick which one you thought was the best, which was very difficult because there was a lot of them there that were very good and very hard to pick which was good. But anyway, hope somebody out of the lot there gets the first prize. I'm not sure what the prize was for the winning one, but just about all of them deserve something because they put in a great effort. And it was a big day. And luckily the weather wasn't too bad, a little windy, but it wasn't too bad for this time of the year. So congratulations to the charity shop for such a great effort. Track coming in now from the Mamas and the Papas. I saw her again last night.

0: He comes in from Glen Campbell. And it's only make believe. You're on Community Radio KRR. 10 degrees at the moment in downtown Candos as we slowly sneak up the scale. We're only getting to expected around about 14 degrees today, maximum, as we sort of, ease into winter. I'm not sure if we're easing into it or crashing into it, but It's 22 minutes to 10 o'clock. Good to have your company on the Morning Market program. 63794360 is the number to call if you'd like to place an item on the market.
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0: And we have a community notice here for the Cuppa for Cancel at the Maru Community Hall, Queens Pinch Road, Maru, on Sunday the 14th of June from 10 a.m. There will be raffles and plenty of goods and things to eat. So bring along a plate and share with all. 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The Rylestone Club, it's open 7 days a week. We have one in so far, and we have for sale a small three-way fridge. Now, it's a gas, electric or 12-volt, ideal for camping. It's in very good condition for $300. You need to contact Craig for that one on 0488684887. That's 0488684887. And that's what we have so far in the morning market. You'd like to place an item on the market, 63794360 is the number to call. We put on the market for you absolutely free of charge right through until 12 o'clock today. News comes in at 10 o'clock. We've got three in a row now from the Rolling Stones.

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3: Good morning, I'm Laura Devoy. One Nation leader Pauline Hanson says the latest polls illustrate Australia is seeking a different direction. The Red Bridge poll has the party leading the primary vote at 31%, with Labor at 28% and the Coalition 20. Anthony Albanese remains the preferred Prime Minister over Ms Hanson by 6 points. The One Nation leader has the most support among Gen X voters. Newly appointed Liberal Party President Tony Abbott has told the Nine Network his focus is on removing the Labor government, not One Nation.
4: My job is to not fight on the right, so to speak. My job is to ensure that as far as is humanly possible, all of us are focused on getting rid of an absolutely terrible government, the worst government in living memory.
3: A $1.6 billion rare earths project in the Northern Territory has been declared the first significant project under the Territory Coordinator Act. The Arafura Rare Earths Nolans project is located 135 kilometres north of Alice Springs. It will be the first project of its kind built in Australia, with construction set to begin in September. In a statement, Chief Minister Leah Fanocchiaro said the significant project declaration ensures the NT can take a coordinated, whole-of-government approach to support delivery of the project. Artificial intelligence is helping to keep an eye on Australia's wildlife. Shannon Kirkwood has the story.
5: Researchers from the University of Queensland have developed a tool which can quickly analyse millions of images taken by hidden wildlife cameras. The cameras